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0: I need some new running shoes, and I was looking at a few that I like, and there's this certain Puma shoe that I really like the look of, and then I looked at the name, the Puma Wine Club Running Shoe.
1: Ah. Mm-hmm. The running shoe for the white girl, hey?
0: For the wine club.
1: Yeah.
0: Kendi, I don't know what you're doing in your wine club or you need a good running shoe for it, but apparently you do.
1: You run and then you drink the wine.
0: I guess you're running to the wine. That's what it is. Okay. Interesting. It's funny, though, because it makes sense. I mean, sneakerheads, there's all kinds of sneakers now and different types of shoes.
1: There is every edition of sneaker that you 100%. Can possibly imagine.
0: Like, yes. I think you and we need our own signature shoe. Beckler and
1: Beckler and Jonas signature sneaker?
0: Yeah, what would it be?
1: You on one shoe, me on the other?
0: Yes. I mean, it would be very different, I feel like. Maybe it would be, because, I mean, you probably would have a practical dad shoe.
1: They'd be two different shoes.
0: Two different shoes, right? Which would be good, because then you could lean on one foot for the practical dad, you know, stuff you need to do. Then the other one might be a little less practical.
1: Yours would have an insole for your plantar fasciitis.

0: I'm still sensitive about that.
1: The signature shoe,
0: the signature shoe, yeah.
1: Okay, what other features?
0: I mean, for me, it would be nice if there was one that was great for scooting, I thought. I do a lot of scooting, so you could have an extra grip on it or something, a good sole for you to get going on your scoot.
1: Mm-hmm. Yeah, even like that, the Heely wheel that you could put down and have extra stability there.
0: Yep, yep. Or just extra support again as we get older. I mean, the scooting could work on any type of scoot, really.
1: Yeah.
0: You're talking the sit-down ones or the ones you go rip around on. What about you?
1: Mine's got to be waterproof.
0: Oh, yeah, for sure.
1: Because I, yeah, just in the snow and stuff.
0: Yeah.
1: I usually just wear like one pair of boots for everything. So,
0: do you? Yeah.
1: It's got to be practical.
0: It'd be pretty expensive. Maybe one would be slightly cheaper than the other. Yours would be the expensive one. I don't go all out in my shoes
1: because
0: I go through them too fast.
1: I do spend money on shoes.
0: You do.
1: I got to have a good shoe.
0: Yeah. Yeah, you do. Again, for chasing your boys.
1: In the early 2000s, the basketball player Latrell Sprewell had a signature shoe that had a chrome spinner rim on the side of it. And when you step down,
0: oh my God,
1: the rim would spin. So I think I might put a chrome spinner on mine, if that's an option.
0: A chrome.
1: I'm going to pimp my shoes. I'll get that Latrell Sprewell spinner, please. It was ridiculous. I played basketball against a kid who had it.
0: That is.
1: He's running down the court, and the rims are spinning on his shoes.
0: You know what would be amazing, actually, though? Is, you know, the, like, miniature skis, right? Could you have, like, a fold-down ski so that you could go, it's like a wheelie, but instead of going straight from, like, running to wheeling, you can then go down on snow.
1: Are you talking about snow blades?
0: Like snow blades, but, like, smaller ones that you just kind of slide underneath your feet, and then you can go sliding down the snow if you need to as well.
1: Just put your heels together and they pop out?
0: Seriously.
1: Sure.
0: As insane as that sounds, there are some reasons why that would be practical, though, living here in the winter.
1: Definitely.
0: Yeah.
1: You could shortcut through down a hill. Yeah.
0: Seriously. Uh-huh. How many times do you do that anyway? And you're like, okay, I'm going to die
1: trying
0: to slide down on my shoes. But that would be a way to do it. Okay.
1: That's a good idea. Can it also have a chrome spinner in it?

0: traffic.
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2: On 153rd Avenue, there's a collision westbound at 59A Street. Should be in the final stages of clearing now. Got a collision, 114th Street and Belgravia Road. Light delays in all directions. And watch for a collision at Rabbit Hill Road and 23rd Avenue. 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

0: News Evenings with Beckler and Shauna.
1: We've briefly mentioned that I have this foot injury thing going on right now. I think it's plantar fasciitis or something.
2: Yeah, I feel for you. You're moving very poorly.
1: Yeah, not good.
2: Just limping around here. It took you a few minutes to get to the bathroom just now.
1: I didn't know if I'd make it back in time, but here we are.
2: You need a cane or something or...

0: Yeah, might as well just go full.
1: A staff. A wizard's staff.
0: Like Gandalf's staff?
1: Yes.
0: Just walk around with that for sure. That's what I need.
2: You would not part an old man from his walking stick.
0: It's one of those injuries, though, that really is an old person injury. Even if you look it up, it says gets worse with age. These are the types of things. And I'm like, that's fantastic. I went to physio, though, just to get it checked out to see if there's any exercises I could do to you know, make it a little better. And she gave me some. And then she suggested this thing to wear overnight because it gets really bad overnight. It kind of stiffens itself up or whatever, and then it's worse in the morning. So there's this type of sock that you can get to help. It's like a stretch sock, Beckler. Look,
1: are you wearing compression socks now?
0: No, I'm not. This is something you're supposed to wear overnight, though, when you look at this thing. It's like a sock.
1: What do I look for?
0: To look up stretch sock for plantar fasciitis.
1: Stretch sock for... Okay, let's see.
0: It's the most... It's a sock that you basically have to, like, tie up...
1: Yeah.
0: To keep your foot flexed overnight.
1: Right. You can pull it up and keep that calf muscle moving, I guess.
0: Yeah. Or? And when you look at that thing, I was like, my God, I don't want to be wearing this at night. Okay. This is not
1: sexy.
0: Where we're at, are we?
1: It
0: look like a little.
1: Come to bed.
0: Oh my God. Can you imagine?
1: Plantar fasciitis socks,
0: right?
1: On.
0: Yeah. It holds your. It literally is like a sling for your foot. Okay. It's the most embarrassing looking. It's like, I can't.
1: You could easily make this.
0: I thought about doing that myself, yeah. Actually.
1: Yeah, arts and crafts.
0: Right. Taking a little string and just, you kind of flex your foot for the night. Geez, this is where we're at, Beckler.
1: Yeah.
0: I can't.
1: Well, I mean, you are pretty old.
0: It looks a little like a bondage sock, even. Like, there's something weird about that. I was just like, I can't be wearing it. We can't, between that and a staff over here. My God.
1: You're all geared up with your wizard staff and your sexy, sexy
0: off
1: socks.
0: Off me now. You know what I've done?

0: news.
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1: On Terwilliger Drive, there's a collision southbound near the southwest Henday overpass. Shouldn't slow you down more than a couple of minutes. Construction continues, 109th Street heading south towards the high-level bridge. You'll want to stay to the left. And on 82nd Street, there's construction northbound at 132nd Avenue. It's a little bit slow from 127th Avenue. 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
1: I would like to personally thank Eugenie Bouchard's parents. Eugenie Bouchard. I can't even say her
2: Eugenie
1: name.
2: Eugenie Bouchard?
1: Eugenie Bouchard. There we go. She, of course, is a Canadian tennis player. But for bringing back the name Eugene, sort of.
2: Okay, yeah.
1: So she was born in Montreal, and I was like, Eugenie, that's an interesting choice, but...
2: If you said name a Eugenie, I could name exactly one Eugenie.
1: Yes, and to be honest, I mean, there's no Eugenes also that are born, I don't know,
2: no,
1: in the last
2: the
1: 20 to 30
2: Eugene
1: years.
2: Is 60 years old, I think, right?
1: So, yeah, 20 to 30, that was very generous. You're right, when's the last time you've heard of a Eugene that's not 60?
2: Do you know, you don't know any Eugenes younger than you, hey?
1: Mm-mm.
2: No, or even...
1: I'm yeah, not you know. 60. Oh, yeah, your age, Sean. If a 60-year-old sitting around the Eugenes.
2: When you were going to school and you had several Eugenes
1: all
2: in your class.
1: All of the Eugenes, yep.
2: The teacher had to say, okay, you're going to be Eugene S, and
1: yes,
2: you're going to be Eugene W.
1: And the Bettys beside the Eugenes, right? Your Betty S,
2: your
1: Betty R, and your Mabel.
2: Your Hermans.
1: Oh, absolutely, yeah.
2: Your Ichabods. You know.
1: Yeah. Mm-hmm. I think I'm going to bring the name Eugene back, though. I wish I was going to have a baby, because if I did, I think I'd call it Eugene. I think that would be a great name for a baby.
2: Some people also really punch the first syllable of that. They say Eugene.
1: Oh, yeah. That's even better. Eugene.
2: Eugene.
1: You mean Gene? But Eugene. No, that's Eugene. Eugene. Oh, so cute. What's your baby's name? Eugene.
2: Eugene.
1: Yeah, that's Eugene.
2: All these names come back around eventually.
1: You think Eugene's coming next?
2: Maybe you're just out in front of it.
1: Oh, man.
2: I think we're going to see a resurgence in tiny little Eugenes.
1: Let's bring back old Eugenes. Yeah, name your dog that, too. Great dog name, too, right?
2: It would work better for a dog right now,
1: I think. What's your dog's name? Eugene. What's your baby's name?
2: Also Eugene.
3: Cruise.

ready to go. Stand by for launch. Everybody get your hands up. 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Oh, oh, yeah, yeah. Oh, well, anyway, that's the first time that's ever happened to me. I swear. We're 95.7 Cruise FM.

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1: We got a message from friend of the show, Dimitri, who's from your hometown, Shauna, who's from Brampton.
2: Yes.
1: So he enjoys all the...
2: The Brampton...
1: The references
2: musings.
1: That you make. Yes.
2: Yeah, it's a special place.
1: Yeah, but he
2: said...
1: Don't
2: need to go visit, by the way. I'd skip it.
1: Not a tourist destination?
2: Nah.
1: No.
2: Anyway, it's fine.
1: Great ambassador for the city you are.
2: I really am.
1: He sent us a message on Friday with one for Shauna Samples.
2: Yes.
1: Where you look into songs that sample other songs or are covers or interpolations of other songs.
2: Mm-hmm.
1: And he said, Bill Withers' Grandma's Hands and Blackstreet's No Diggity.
2: Yeah.
1: I didn't know this was a sample.
2: So Blackstreet, No Diggity sounds like this, of course.
3: Yeah. You know
2: what? So that part right there.
3: I like the playoffs.
2: The whole way that goes on is actually from Bill Withers. It's different. Here you can hear it.
1: So they pitched it up and sped it up?
2: Yeah. But it is from Bill Withers' Grandma's Hands.
4: Grandma's Hands, clapped in church on Sunday morning.
2: A bit of a difference.

0: song.
1: It does. It's super funky,
0: though. I've never heard that before.
1: It's dirty. But it's funny. I was reading about a little bit more about No Diggity, and for a long time, everybody in the band hated the song.
0: Oh, really?
1: Yeah.
0: And it's like their only hit, isn't it? Their biggest hit?
1: Yeah, absolutely, by a mile. But I guess it took them a long time to warm up to that beat and actually really like it.
0: Does that sample play throughout the whole song? I'm trying to...
1: It does, yeah. Let's see. Let's jump ahead here. Okay. Make sure there's no swear. Yeah. Still in the background there, yeah. Even, there you go. But yeah, thanks for that one, Dimitri, because I had no idea that that was a cover of Grandma's Hands.
0: I didn't either.
1: No.
0: I don't mind that song, No Diggity, but I think I want to go check out Grandma's Hands now.
1: I know.
0: Couldn't name another Blackstreet song for you either.
1: No, but Bill Withers, I mean, he's got some heaters.
0: He's got some heaters, yeah. So
2: Grandma's Hands.
1: Oh, yeah.
2: Used to issue out a warning, she'd say, Billy, don't you run so fast. Might fall on a piece of glass.
1: Oh, yeah, that's good. That. It's very good.
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0: You know, Beckler, I've been getting into golf this year a lot more than in the past.
1: Mm-hmm.
0: And I know you don't play, but then I was thinking about it. I'm like, it's shocking because you would love it. Because, of course, golf courses are some of the best lawns around. You're a big lawn guy.
1: I have respect for the grass. So, I have respect for the groundskeeping.
0: Right?
1: Yep.
0: And that's
1: for
0: what I was thinking. I was like, man, you would just go and you don't even need to play at that point. You're just stare in awe at the grass around. Cause
1: just pay the fee and walk around. Wow.
0: Speaking
1: Look
0: of
1: Look at all this.
0: I also thinking that I might start playing barefoot.
1: Oh, man.
0: Because the grass is so damn nice.
1: Yeah.
0: And we don't have a ton of nice grass in Calgary. Like, there's a lot of that, I don't know, crab grass. I don't know what you call it, but the rough
1: prairie
0: stuff.
1: Prairie grass, right?
0: Prairie grass. Yeah. So when you get to the soft, luscious greens, I mean, I'm paying a pretty penny to be there. I think I should be allowed to play without shoes on.
1: I am completely in support of that.
0: Because just walking along that soft grass, right, with your in between your toesies there. I know the hippies call that grounding, too. Isn't it supposed to be really good for you to put your feet on the earth?
1: Yeah, and you don't. I don't know if you really want to do that in a public park these days because there's, like, needles and stuff, right? My parents always told me, don't go barefoot in a public park.
0: That's just
1: there's
0: it.
1: There's needles.
0: And it's for
1: and
0: sure
1: there's
0: a case.
1: Needles.
0: There's some needles there, but on a golf course, much less
1: needles.
0: No.
1: Very few needles.
0: Very
1: actually.
0: Few needles, yeah. If there's needles, that's quite. That would be scary.
1: Man, that's a great idea. That would be so satisfying.
0: I know. I don't know if I'm allowed to. I just feel like I'm going to. I'm just like, again, I'm paying you $100, $150, whatever they are charging for a round these days. And I'm like, I'm going to slip my toesies right through your blade's grass here. Okay.
1: Fancy clubs probably have part of their dress code that you need proper golf shoes, right?
0: Yeah. But if you get off the first tee and they don't see you.
1: Yeah, keep an eye for
0: that's
1: the marshal,
0: it. The marshal
1: right?
0: comes on, I'll just slip my toes back in my shoes. And
1: so my love of grass came from my dad, who's always had very nice grass. But when he was still working in his career, he didn't have as much time to put into his grass.
0: Right.
1: So we used to bug him that he had the third best grass in the neighborhood. The guy who was number one used to vacuum his grass. And it was unbelievable. The lawn was so nice. And sometimes late at night when my buddies and I drove past his house,
0: Jesus.
1: We'd stop and we'd take off our shoes and socks and we'd just walk around in his front
0: there
1: yard. Which would have scared the crap out of him if he came out, I'm sure.
0: He's
1: but
0: vacuuming.
1: It was amazing.
0: You should have vacuumed it for him. That's what you should have done. You take your shoes off and walk through the grass and then just vacuum for him. No, we're just helping you out, sir. Just
1: team of guys vacuuming your lawn middle of the night. Just out of respect for the lawn.
0: Man, that would be
1: but
0: a really nice thing to do for him, though, one day. You should have.
1: It's such a nice feeling.
0: It is. That
1: beautiful
0: soft
1: lawn
0: grass
1: between your betwixt your toes.
0: Betwixt your toesies. Right? Just give me those blades of my digits, okay? Just
1: Yeah. I think barefoot golf, Shauna.
0: Right, okay.
1: You do it.
0: It's happening.
1: Like you said, you paid to be there.
0: You know what? If they yell at me, I'll just explain. I'll be like, look, this is some nice grass. I'm just impressed by your grass, okay?
1: It's just out of respect for the grass,
0: Want me to vacuum it now?
2: Cruise.

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0: and Shauna on Cruise. 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
1: Yesterday, I jokingly said the word novel instead of book. I was like, I'm reading a novel.
2: Which is just so pretentious, isn't it?
1: It is such a pretentious way of saying that.
2: Word?
1: What a stupid word.
2: I haven't really heard it since school.
1: I know.
2: But they used to really make a point of saying it in school.
1: I was like, wasn't it novel studies?
2: We're going to do a novel study.
1: Yeah.
2: Do you have a presentation on your novel that you were reading? A novel.
1: Why? So stupid. Anyway, I looked into why. It's kind of interesting, actually. The word novel comes from the Latin novellus, which just means new.
2: Okay, I could have imagined that.
1: Yeah, and then I think about it, and in French, new is nouveau, so all from the same. This then transforms the Italian word novella, which that's even more pretentious. And I swear in university, there were certain professors that used the word novella.
2: I think a novella is shorter than a novel.
1: So technically, it originally...

0: was. It meant a new short story. That's where we get the word news from. News is short for new short story.
1: Okay.
0: Then that word novella transformed to generally mean a longer story, and then it was kind of interchangeable with novel, which we use now. But
1: is a novel or novella always fiction?
0: It's a good question.
1: Because news is not fiction.
0: No.
1: At least it's not supposed to be. Ugh.
0: I don't think a novel has to... That's a good question. I'll have to Google what the actual meaning of novel is, but I don't think it has to only be fiction.
1: I thought it was fiction. Maybe I'm wrong about that.
0: Okay. I'll look into that, though. But yeah, when you think of the word novel, then you think of... When you say, what a novel idea, that means like a new, unusual idea.
1: I'm still not satisfied with this word because, I mean, you could have a novel that's 100 years old.
0: I know.
1: Novel about it.
0: They eventually, took out the word new because it doesn't mean that anymore. And then instead of being a short story, it now just means a long story. So the whole word just has lost its meaning, essentially. But novel, when you break it down, just means new.
1: Right.
0: So it's a stupid thing. I'm reading a new. That makes it even more dumb.
1: Does it ever?
0: As teachers, especially, you think you're smart by using the word novel. You're just saying, I'm reading a new.
1: Right. And we say, that's a novel concept. That's a new concept. Went ahead and, yeah. Okay.
0: It all works still when you put it all together, but the word still sucks. Yeah.
1: Still,
0: I agree,
1: we should
0: with
1: stop
0: you.
1: Using that.
0: Okay. Eliminate.
2: Etymology with Shauna.
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0: evenings with Beckler and Shauna.
1: Have you heard anything about this BC ostrich farm thing that's going on right now?
2: This is the first time hearing those words in that order.
1: Beckler, so I watch the news sometimes after work, and the last few days I've accidentally put the BC news on, and this is the top story in BC, and then we got an Apple push notification, so now it's Canada-wide.
2: I must have missed that one.
1: Oh, yeah, it's about this BC ostrich. Okay, so let me try. I'll give you the Cole's Notes version, okay? So there is a bunch of ostriches on an ostrich farm in BC who have been ordered to be culled because they contracted avian bird flu.
2: Okay.
1: So when that happens, unfortunately, the Canadian Food Inspection Agency comes and they say you have to cull these ostriches because they've contracted avian bird flu.
2: I didn't know that ostriches were susceptible to avian bird flu,
1: nor
2: but
1: did
2: I suppose they are, in fact, birds.
1: Here we are. It didn't sit well, though, this whole thing with the BC folk. So the farm themselves said, we don't want to cull our ostriches. They said these birds have actually gained herd immunity, so they shouldn't have to be culled. Okay, because the 69 that did die because of avian bird flu, they're gone now, and they said the rest of them are good. So they're
2: Like an anti-vax ostrich farm?
1: I think so. They're trying to save them ostriches, okay? And then, of course, the local community has now band together with the farm, and they're all like, whoa, whoa, whoa, yeah, we need these ostriches to stay, we want them to live, we love birds, and we love ostrich, here we are.
2: So when the agency orders you to cull, in this instance, your ostriches, do you get compensated for that? Does the government pay you for the ostriches? Do you have insurance on those birds? How does that work? Or is that just a loss?
1: I don't know, Beckler. I don't know the answers to that. I didn't get that deep into it. I did learn that Universal Ostrich has then stepped in, though. And
2: Sorry, who?
1: Universal Ostrich is an actual thing. In fact, this mother and daughter from Universal Ostrich got arrested trying to save these ostriches.
2: I'm picturing their logo is like Ducks Unlimited, but just with a really long neck.
1: Oh, my God. It probably is.
2: Also, geez, man, do I have questions.
1: There's a lot. I know. We're not even to the end of this
2: yet. So ostriches are farmed in Canada for what purpose?
1: So this farm, I think, was doing studies. They were doing ostrich. They were studying ostriches.
2: Okay.
1: So I don't know for what. I don't.
2: And again, this is like, not ostriches are not native to this country.
1: Some people eat ostrich eggs, and some people, in fact, eat ostrich. Not necessarily in Canada, though. I don't often see ostrich on a menu.
2: Ostrich eggs. Aren't they enormous?
1: Yeah, they're
2: aren't
1: giant.
2: They like the biggest eggs ever?
1: You're right. Maybe people don't eat them. I don't know what they do with them.
2: Bodybuilders, because instead of having
1: one,
2: to eat,
1: I would love to have an ostrich egg just to say, look at the size of this ostrich egg. So maybe that's what they do. Sell them as souvenirs. I don't forget. No.
2: I would like a sunny side up ostrich egg.
1: Holy, that would be disgusting.
2: Huge.
1: It would be the entire pan. Anyway, we're not even done yet. Because
2: there's more.
1: Bunch of hay bales were mysteriously set on fire recently. Now people are going, was that an arson, right? Were people trying to then kill the ostriches who were sick of Universal Ostrich trying to step in? Or was it Universal Ostrich, I can't even say it seriously, trying to save the ostriches by releasing them like through the hay bales and saying like, run free, ostriches,
2: run
1: free.
2: That's more likely than culling the ostriches by fire. That's horrible.
1: That's it. I think that would be more the case. Anyway, since then,
2: how many ostriches again? Sorry, was it?
1: 400. I don't know, 400 minus the 69 that died or 400 after. I'm not sure.
2: So you have a big fire on this farm and you have 400 ostriches just going nuts and running wild.
1: Yeah, which don't
2: chaos.
1: They just stick their head in the sand when they get scared? So all of a sudden, like, go run free. And they're all scared by the fire and they all just stick their head in the sand. They're like,
2: now that's not what you're supposed to do in a fire.
1: We try to escape, and they're like, no!
2: There's no fire.
1: I'm in the sand!
2: That is where the term head in the sand comes from, isn't it?
1: It is, yeah.
2: Yep.
1: Look at this. Etymology.
2: Nostromology. There you go.
1: Okay, well.
2: This is quite a story.
1: It's not even done yet.
2: There's more?
1: The last update is a court actually delayed the cull of these ostriches for at least a little bit here. So Universal Ostrich has so far won until they decide to eventually cull them. But the court did say, okay, we'll pause the culling for right now.
2: But what if the bird flu spreads in the meantime?
1: Well, I don't freaking know.
2: What if our emus get infected?
1: Jeez.
2: What if our cassowaries get them?
1: I don't know. Does the sand contract? Like, what about the stuff in the sand that they just stuck their heads into it?
2: Man.
1: Jeez.
2: Universal ostrich, hey? You said the mother and daughter were arrested?
1: Mm-hmm.
2: Imagine that's who's sitting in the cell next to you.
1: I feel bad for the ostriches. Don't get me wrong, but this is insane.
2: This is a crazy story. We will keep a very close eye on this.
1: Okay, yes. I will.
0: That's Cruise.

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0: News Evenings with Beckler and Shauna.
1: I was watching this show recently, and it's this fancy, incredible hotel in Spain, and it was designed for King Alfonso VIII. And, of course, there was, like, a king suite in this castle itself. And in basically every room is a giant-ass photo of him, the king himself. Like, in basically every room in this hotel.
2: Probably a

0: portrait and not a photo. Right?
1: Sorry, it would be a portrait, obviously, a very nice painting of him. But again, wouldn't that be weird? Like, the fact that all royalty used to do this is, like, have pictures of themselves in every room. That's a strange one, too, no?
0: Above the fireplace?
1: Yes.
0: You have guests over, you're like, hey, check it out. That's me.
1: In this king suite, in the bedroom, it was such a large portrait, it essentially took up the entire wall, and it was staring directly at the bed. Like, if you were a lady that came home with the king, okay, or the whatever suit or whatever it might be, and you looked at that, would you not be creeped out?
0: I mean, people put family photos on their walls now, of the photos of the people who live there.
1: Yeah, a family is a bit different. It's not just me, you know? It's not just, this is me, and staring directly at the bedroom. I just find that weird.
0: Maybe it's because, like, back then there weren't photos and stuff, so, like, it really was some, like, an artist's interpretation of that person. Like, it really was a piece of art.
1: Okay.
0: Because I just watched The Gilded Age, right? Yeah. Which is set in the late 1800s, and it's all about, like, New York high society. And the daughter of this very wealthy family has a portrait done of herself, and the unveiling is an event.
1: Okay.
0: Like, people come to see the unveiling of this portrait. A very famous painter did it, and, like, so it...
1: Yeah,
0: I mean, it's a little different.
1: I mean, also, like, maybe a source of ID, right? Like, that is me on the wall, this is my house. Just so you know, like, you're taking the lady home, right? And she's not sure, like, they probably didn't have locks back then that were that great either. And so it's like, this is my house. Yeah. See, that's me. See, I'm up on that wall.
0: Yeah.
1: Could also be used as identification purposes, I suppose.
0: Rather have a different piece of art on my wall than a picture of me. But
1: again, and like the entire size of the wall. I guess you're right, though. If it was a very famous painter that gifted that to him, that's a big painting.
0: Sure.
1: Probably worth a lot of money.
0: Probably.
1: Do you put it in your bedroom, though?
0: Right above your bed?
1: So that when you're going to sleep, you're staring at yourself.
0: Me.
1: It is me.
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0: Beckler and Shauna on Cruise.
1: I passed by a waxing place over the weekend, Beckler, and it's outside. It said Calgary's smoothest bikini wax, which begs the question: who chooses that? Who decides? How do we know that? It's one of those things that I think you can just put on a sign because I'm like, no, who questioned?
2: Yeah, it's not like there's a panel.
1: Is there a competition?
2: That's like reviewing them, you know?
1: You know what I mean? Like, is there a big waxing competition and they go and study? Oh, very nice. Let me get right in there. Yes, very smooth.
2: They bring a bunch of virginas in front of a panel of judges and then they decide who's the smoothest.
1: Who volunteers to be that, you know? Like, why wouldn't, interesting.
2: And how do you determine smoothness? What's the smooth test? Right?
1: I know. Like, yep. They have some sort of device that does it for you.
2: Just slides right off of it.
1: Oh, yeah. My. Yeah. Yeah. Wow, look at everything just slide. Go. Wow, it's beautiful.
2: It's a piece of scientific equipment.
1: Take a look down there.
2: Some sort of instrument.
1: That's
2: real smooth.
1: That's good in there.
2: Right down to the microscopic level. That is smooth.
1: Anyway, so good on them.
2: All right, well, yeah. If that doesn't exist, let's get her going.
1: Yes, we need to start a competition for sure.
2: Speaking of smooth vagina jam. You going to smooth this weekend?
1: Hey.
2: Sick.
1: Seriously, that's the thing.
2: The smooth vagina jam. Am I saying that word right?
1: Smooth vagina.
2: Anyway. Yeah. Mm-hmm. Sorry.
1: Another competition that I learned of recently. This one actually does exist. A tambourine competition.
2: Oh, man.
1: Which is,
2: that's obnoxious, isn't it?
1: No, I'd much prefer going to the smooth competition than the tambourine competition. What in God's name does that sound like? After tambourine number one, I think that would be plenty of tambourine for me. You know what I mean? Oh, very good. Mm-hmm.
2: The judges are like, we're going to give it to contestant number one because we don't want to listen anymore.
1: Maybe a combination of both. We could have the tambourine competition and the smooth competition all in one go.
2: Sure.
1: Yeah, at least make it a little more exciting.
2: Tambourines can be the backing track
1: to the vagina checking out.
2: The high drama of who's got the smoothest.
1: Maybe could you
2: Josh
1: do
2: on them, hey?
1: Can you do a tambourine with your vagina dance? Like, is that a thing?
2: Do you think the tambourine competition is more based on like your movement and your dancing than on the actual playing of the tambourine?
1: You'd think that there'd have to be some sort of presentation going on with that, because again, tambourines, they're pretty standard.
2: Pretty, like, it's a classroom instrument.
1: Not a whole lot of stuff you can do with that.
2: I think it's a tight window to how good you can get.
1: Yes,
2: right?
1: Like there's tambourine dances and stuff. That's a whole different thing, right? But this is just tambourine.
2: That's right.
1: That's how you're shaking that thing.
2: Like, I don't think anybody is majoring in tambourine at music school, right?
1: No,
2: that's not a four-year program.
1: No, you don't grow up being like, I dream of being a tambourine. Maybe you do. Maybe the tambourine man. Maybe you hear the song,
2: maybe,
1: you're like,
2: yeah.
1: I need to, that is my dream. I
2: never really thought about the lyrics to that song.
1: It's like,
2: tambourine man, play a song. And he's like,
1: please don't play anymore. Actually, that's really annoying.
2: You know this one?
1: Yeah, shut up.
2: No, it sounds like every other tambourine song I've ever heard.
1: I don't want to hear it anymore.
0: Cruise. 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

0: on Cruise.
1: It's soup season. We're in the heart of it right now. This is a very soupy time.
2: It's a great time of year.
1: We love soup season.
2: We friggin' love soup season.
1: So we want to know, what's your favorite type of soup? 403-238-9929. We're taking calls.
2: No, we don't want to know that.
1: What's your favorite? We're going to spend the next hour
2: actually,
1: on this.
2: Please
1: what's
2: stop.
1: Your favorite type of soup?
2: He's joking. He's being sarcastic. We're not taking calls on that.
1: Sure,
3: I'm like chicken noodle.
1: Oh,
3: my God.
1: No, we're not going to do that. We do have a soup parody for you, though. We love our soupy songs like this one. You know you make me wanna.

0: but they say utility turkey. And I'm just like, I feel like we could use better words than a utility turkey. I don't know why. I don't know what that, it just doesn't, is it sound appealing.
1: Is it a turkey that's not meant to be served as like the main dish, that it's meant to be used for,
0: I don't
1: like
0: know.
1: Other things? Turkey sandwiches?
0: Maybe.
1: Soup?
0: Why don't you just call it a budget turkey? I don't know. Weird. Utility turkey. Just very strange to me.
1: Anyway. We're doing turkey tonight. We didn't have a chance to do it last night. Oh, so nice. Tonight's going to be our turkey dinner.
0: Sweet.
1: Whenever we do turkey, though, whenever we have a turkey or even chicken, McKenna will make soup after for the boys.
0: Oh, yeah.
1: It's their one of their favorite meals.
0: Of course.
1: But whenever Brigham eats the soup, my youngest Brigham, who's eight, whenever he eats the soup, he loses his voice. And he always says,
0: that's very weird.
1: He loves it. He's like, but I'm going to have voice problems after this.
0: That is so funny.
1: And sure enough, he'll eat the soup, and then for like several hours, he'll have no voice.
0: He must have some sort of minor allergic reaction to something in the soup or something.
1: I wonder.
0: That's really funny.
1: But he gets soup voice.
0: That's soup.
1: Have you ever heard of soup voice?
0: Never heard of soup voice before. That's normally, if you're sick, then you eat soup, and then your voice is awful before you eat. It's supposed to help with that, not the opposite.
1: Hey, man, what's wrong with your voice? So I got soup voice.
0: I got sick from eating soup. That's fine.
1: Yeah, that's too bad. He loves soup. I mean, we love soup on the show, too,
0: sure
1: don't we?
0: Sure do.
1: We write soup parodies.
0: Uh-huh.

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0: I am a soup hound, I am a soup hound. 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
1: We've spoken in the past about Prince and the weird noises that he tends to make and all of his music.
2: Yeah.
1: I heard a song by Prince.
2: He's got passion, and it just leaks out of him sometimes, doesn't it?
1: Ooh, sometimes he just can't handle it. Have you ever heard the song Poom Poom by Prince?
2: I don't think I have.
1: All right. Well, it's a weird one. Here's just a quick little preview.

0: So, okay, this is the Poom Poom by Prince. And then there's a part of the song where he absolutely loses it thinking about a Poom Poom. Just
1: what is a Poom Poom?
0: Well, I
2: do we know?
0: I have some guesses. Okay. I don't know for sure, but...

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1: Get the man some poom poom.
0: Is he okay?
1: He needs it now.
0: What? What kind of poom poom is going?
1: I couldn't make that noise if I tried. I don't think.
0: No, I can't even. I'm not gonna.
1: Let me hear a little bit of it again. I'll give it a go.
0: All right, here we go.
1: No, I can't do it.
0: Nope, you can't. Just can't. I don't even know. Like, what is just? My throat Nope.
1: My throat doesn't do that.
0: I don't know what's happening. I need to know what kind of boom boom we're talking about here. Like, holy.
1: Sounds
0: man.
1: Good.
0: It sounds like we all need some boom boom.
1: We need some of that.
0: We need some more boom boom.
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3: You can add another one to the win column. The Edmonton Oilers scored a 4-1 victory in Los Angeles over the Kings last night. The 5-0-1 Oilers are back in action tomorrow night when they host Utah.
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12: Good morning. Well, it's a quiet but chilly start if you're just heading out the door, and we do have a wind warning in effect. So something to keep in mind if you're going to be traveling on area highways. Watch out for some growing volume already through the construction across the Yellowhead if you're westbound just off of 121st Street. 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With 95.7 Cruise FM Traffic, I'm Stacey Woodward.
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0: latest on to 6:09 on a Wednesday morning. Lieutenant Eric, what is up, my
1: man? Hey, what's going on? Voice of the Sens, first fight last night, hey, call or whatever like that.
0: Donovan got into a little scrap with his dad on our panel. So his dad's sitting on the panel watching his son get into a fight when his team's getting its ass kicked. It was a riot last
1: and
0: night.
1: And a couple puce goals, hey?
0: Ah, man, I hate that guy's first name. There was two things I hated about last night's game. First of all, trying to say Puce Suter. Like, it's just gross. I just changed that name up, man. He had two goals last night, another shorthanded goal. And then here's the other thing that drove me nuts. And I was laying in bed last night scrolling through a list of NHL players who have worn number 17. Because Cam Fowler wears number 17, but he's a defenseman. And it drove me insane because he's a defenseman who jumps up into the play a little bit, right? So I'll see him up in the play, and I'm like, who the hell is this number 17 deep in the zone? And then I was like, ah, damn it, that's Fowler. So I went and looked it up last night, and I swear to God, man, I must have scrolled through the Mike Ridleys, the Yari Currys, like all these guys who've worn number 17. And I couldn't find like a legitimate defenseman in NHL history who actually wore number 17, with the exception of Craig Ludwig. I think Craig Ludwig wore 17.
1: You've really been digging deep there. Who is doing all the LeBron posting late at night with you off the watch?
0: Well, I mean, I'm bookmarking more than I'm retweeting right now in preparation for the big debate in February. So what's going on, everybody? Dustin Nielsen. How's things back there, man?
1: It's good to have you back.
0: Jameson is okay. Just so you know, Jamo's okay, right? He's going to be back. I think he's back next Thursday. But until then, you're stuck with me.
1: Yeah, he's got some time off. He's flying to PEI. That's Prince Edward Island this morning. He's doing that work for McMaster there. And so he's going up there to speak at a function, Charlottetown. So we sent him off yesterday.
0: I didn't approve that vacation. What if we need him on Monday, you know?
1: I told him stay in town. I even told him for these road broadcasts, like maybe just stay in the parking lot, car running, that type of thing. But
0: we'll send him with a road kit.
1: He's out of here.
0: Just like I am. Yeah. By the way, speaking of road kits, I saw some people were like, damn, no list today. So that's good news. Maybe I finally figured it out. What I'm doing today is, this is the third different setup I've had for a road show. I'm going from computer into board, then into another computer, which is exactly what we do in the studio, right? It's computer into board into computer. So
1: yeah, you've polished it up a bit. But you can always just speak with a lisp just for fun. I mean,
0: that's we might have like a special like lisp Thursdays or something like that.
1: Yeah,
0: right, something like that could possibly work. You can text us anytime. Pizza guy Justin is in. It says a conch for Mila before she jumps on the bus in a few minutes. Sure, that sounds nice. Why not? I also need to throw a conch out for both of my parents who celebrated birthdays over the last 2 days. My mom had her birthday on October 12th. My dad had his birthday on October 13th. So a conch to my parents for their back-to-back birthdays.
1: Probably still partying out there in Cranbrook, hey? That's like a week-long event for two of them.
0: It's a riot, yeah. They have a big birthday week. It's huge. They sit around. My dad makes his famous mac and cheese and wieners, and they just have an excellent time. Abutsky throws Rod Langway in there, and Mo says Lubomir Visnovsky wore 17 in LA and Anaheim. I don't get, look, okay, that's fine, but defensemen shouldn't wear number 17.
1: Yeah.
0: Okay, it's ridiculous. And Cam Fowler almost threw me for a loop a couple of times last night, but managed to push through. Adam in Quebec City says, is it normal that I can't find today's show on YouTube? No, that's not normal. You should be able to find it. A bunch of other people have found it. They are watching it now. If you're watching on YouTube today, hammer the thumbs up for us this morning. We would certainly appreciate that. 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What have I missed this week back in the office, my man? Anything cool?
1: Well, Strummy missed the numbers discussion, so I think we should just kind of replay it again. Do you want to just start the show again for Strummy here? He missed it. He's just kind of getting
0: in. Yeah, I mean, I can definitely run that back. That's good. Yeah. And then yada, yada, yada, a bunch of goal songs. And I can't believe Cam Fowler wears number 17. And I went through and I looked at all the guys who ever wore 17, and I couldn't find a defenseman who wore it. I mean, there's a couple defensemen, but still, like, 17 is not a defense number. It's ridiculous.
1: The Oilers are flying high. California sweeps. Ooh, but now I'm looking forward to tomorrow and Ewell live on location and those breakfast sandwiches, baby.
0: This is going to be a great time. I'm very excited for it.
1: Yeah.
0: And you know what else we're doing on the location tomorrow? Tales of the North Road Show. Yeah.
1: Okay.
0: Yeah.
1: So bring the costumery.
0: Bring the costume. We are actually introducing a sponsor for Tales of the North tomorrow. More details tomorrow morning on the show. But a beauty reached out. I think you mentioned it, actually, in the Tales of the North, the first one. You're like, if you'd like to sponsor this segment, email. And
1: they emailed Matt.
0: Somebody yeah. reached out and was like, I'll sponsor this segment. So, yeah, we'll be launching a sponsor for the season for Tales of the North tomorrow. And, yeah, join us. It's 6 o'clock hour of the show brought to you by Ewell.

0: Ewell just upgraded their roster. ABB Distribution is now in the lineup. Come on down and join us tomorrow, October 15th. October's almost over.
1: Halfway through, yeah. By the way, loving your attire perfect this morning as well.
0: But, dude, don't. I've got a whole story about that.
1: I'm sure you do. I hope you do.
0: I'll get to it. I'll get to it.
1: Because the whole, I'm just going to say this whole month was birthed out of the fact that you emptied your closet and Tammy's like, and you and Tammy came to the conclusion. You're like, I have like 30 some or 20 some, I guess, with the weekends off. Enough plaid shirts that you don't even need to go buy. You've had to go out and buy one already. And now.
0: Well, there's a story here. There's a story. So I'll get to that. But I am very pissed off this morning because I'm going to miss a day of Plaidtoberfest, which is frustrating. I'll have Plaidtoberfest going again tomorrow. Is Zach still taking part in Plaidtoberfest?
1: He's okay, good. He's muscling through, yeah.
0: That's my guy. 6 o'clock hour brought to you by Ewell. They just upgraded the roster. ABB Distribution now in the lineup. Come on down and join us tomorrow. We will be at the Ewell West End location, not at noon, not in the afternoon, bright and early in the morning. We're going to be there. We're going to be there from 6 to 9. They open at 7. So from 7 to 9 at 11604 186th Street. Actually, not that far from the office. 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So it should be, we haven't done this very often, like morning show on location, swing on by, we'll give you free breakfast.
1: Yeah.
0: But hopefully a bunch of people pop by tomorrow morning. We should be good. We're looking forward to that for sure. You can text us anytime. That'll get you into the Paris Jewelers inbox this morning. Bill, the teacher, texts in and says, happy birthday to Winnie the Pooh today. Oh, I didn't know Winnie the Pooh's birthday. Oh, bother. Forgot about Pooh's birthday again. I'm a conch for Winnie the Pooh.
1: What a birthday week.
0: Yeah, huge birthday week. My mom, my dad, Winnie the Pooh.
1: What next?
0: incredible run. One of your text messages will end up taking home the text of the day today. Let's lay this show out for you here. We'll have your Prolex Lighting Morning After Show coming up just after 6:30 today. That will lead right into the Fan Zone for Northern Gauge and your text messages and nasty chats on the game last night. Edmonton Oilers winning again 4-1 last night. The big line, fabulous last night, took that game over, gave up a bunch of shots, but not many high danger. I think I watched Babcock's availability last night, 3 slot chances last night for the Kings.
1: Okay.
0: So it was like it was kind of like a tidy 40 shots against, if there is such a thing. But we'll get into that a little bit as we work our way through the show. You usually have those numbers.
1: I'm staring right at them.
0: Give me the HDCs last night.
1: Best part about analytics is that there's so damn many, and you can really cherry pick and read whichever ones you want to prove a case.
0: You really can't.
1: I mean, so the slot, okay, I understand that. I'm looking courtesy Natural Stat Trick, 5-on-5. And again, 5-on-5, 19 to 10 scoring chances for the Kings, 9 to 2 high danger chances. You had an XG of 2 to about 0.62. That's 5-on-5. But all situations. It was XG 3.5 to 1.5 for the Kings. High danger chances 13-4, scoring chances 33-16.
0: So a win-o-meter game that the Kings should have won.
1: They got goalied.
0: Which makes me think, did Levi goalie the Kings last night? And I guess you could say he did. We'll dive into that with Jamie McLennan.
1: And Pod Colson.
0: Yeah. Well, I mean, yeah, they got big lined and they got goalie last night. Yeah. That's basically what it is. Jamie McLennan will join us. He's actually in this hotel somewhere. He's doing the game here tomorrow night as well. I don't think he wants to do the pop by, but I've got a huge room here. Like, I'm out in the living room of this room. Check it out.
1: This is your room, couch. Though?
0: There's a whole couch right behind me. Like,
1: oh boy,
0: I have a I have a bedroom over there, and then I've got like a huge kitchen. And I don't know if Noodles has this sweet room, but I said, why don't you come on by, Jamie? We'll do the show on the couch.
1: Yeah,
0: and
1: you should have got one of those communal spaces again. You know, like they do in the hotel, the radio row. Yeah,
0: fun too. Yeah, right down in the lobby, people are walking by, and I'm just yelling at the top of my lungs at whatever time it is out east here. All right, so Noodles is going to join us just after 7 o'clock. We'll get to your Play Alberta early bird bet of the day. Free advice for Damon Bunting. A little story there about Bunting as well. EST legal analyst Eric Macromalla. Some good Macromalla intros already rolling in today. A couple that I chuckled at. EST legal analyst and guy who's been banned from all combat sports after taking off all of his clothes to apply a rear naked choke. I thought that one was good. EST legal analyst and guy who bought 1,000 Nasty Club memberships just so he could ballot stuff his way to an ST next year, which is
1: not a bad play.
0: That's a really good one as well. And EST legal analyst and guy who's upset the local elementary school isn't using the massive box of adult films he donated for sex ed. excuse me, how come you guys aren't using the movies that I dropped off? This is ridiculous. So those are great. Strong start in the old Paris Jewelers inbox today. So Macromalla, he'll pop by around 7:35. Kind of easy trivia. By my voodoo math, boys, we're at 60.
1: Yeah, hit 60? That mark. Hit that post yesterday with Scuba Steve. So break 60 today on that 61.
0: Working the way towards tying the record of 78, breaking it at 79. Three questions too many for the great staff at Park Mazda. Lieutenant Eric's weekly rankings of power. 8:30 today, we'll go, that's a good. And then the wrap for William Huff still to come as well. We're going to get into some morning announcements and dive into this hockey game a little bit as well. Let's do that. And we're only 16 likes away from changing 100. And I'm rolling the iPad today so I can see it live.
1: Oh, you've got the counter. Yeah, yeah.
0: Thumbs coming in. It's a real rush. I could just sit here all morning and just watch that live thumb count so I don't have to refresh it online. So, hammer the thumbs up for us. Let's pull through 100 here as quickly as we can.
1: Yeah, morning, and then you can just say the changing 100 yourself. We don't even need the sound effect.
0: I guess I can. Changing 100. You know what? Last night on that whole Rex, Dusty sounds like Rex from Toy Story thing. Yeah. I think it's when I say Stutzla. Like,
1: oh, that's
0: he made a great play last night. Awesome backhand pass to Giroux. And as I was calling that goal, I think in my mind a little bit, I was like, oh no, I think I sounded like Rex again. So I'm going to have to really dumb it down.
1: No. What you're going to have to do is rewatch Toy Stories with Rex and incorporate some of his lines into your call moving forward to see if anybody picks up on it. Yeah, yeah.
0: I was
1: just lightly, yeah.
0: Just, very subtle.
1: Oh, yes.
0: That I'm able to do. 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All right, Oilers last night. Where's YouTube Trev? Trev, you must be just flying high right now with your beloved Edmonton Oilers off to one of the best starts in franchise history. How much do you love your life?
2: It's certainly a good life to be. I'm loving life, Dusty. It's been fun watching the Oilers. It's been great. I'm cloud nine right now.
0: There's really not a lot to criticize about this club, man.
2: No,
0: they are
2: great.
0: They are rolling right now. Now, they've had an absolute sweetheart schedule to start the year, lots of time off, and have only played games against this god-awful division. But the bottom line is that they're taking care of business, absolutely taking care of business.
1: There was a phrase on yesterday's show, you can only beat who's in front of you.
0: Got to play the schedule in front of you.
1: You can only win against teams that you play.
0: This almost to me seems like they were like, hey, Oilers, which games do you want to start the year? And they're like, all right, well, we'll take only games in the Pacific and we want a bunch of days off in between games. They're like, done. And it has, I mean, they've, what's the other saying that farmers use? You got to make hay while the sun is out.
1: Get it in the bin. Yeah.
0: Put it in the barn.
1: Yeah, put it in the barn.
0: And that's what they are.
1: Put it in.
0: Another farmer saying, milking points. That's what they're doing, right? The Oilers have nipples, Greg. Can you milk them? And it's changing 100. So we're cruising along there. Shaggy in St. Albert over in the Nasty Chat says, Dusty, there are things to nitpick. Well, yeah, man, sure, if you want to nip, yeah, they gave up a lot of shots last night. Okay, I get it. They got a lead, and then I think Low Tide used to call it score effects, right? And then you sit back, and then that's how it works. So, Shaggy, you nitpick everything, though. So what am I supposed to say? Of course, you'll find things to nitpick. I think you enjoy the start that they've had. They're not going to go, perfect in regulation the entire season. But they've been taking care of business against a weak schedule. And actually, I'm very interested to see what happens with Utah on Thursday.
1: Oh, yeah. The Carolinas, the Minnesotas, the...
0: There's some other good teams in the league.
1: Et cetera, et cetera. Yeah. Now, Shaggy's job is to nitpick. We are here to carry water, I think, for the organization, right? That's our job. So everybody fits. Right. Everybody has a role, yeah.
0: That's the Oilers have directed us to only say nice things about them, or they won't allow any players on the show.
1: Again, so, you were praising the Babcock hire from day one, and nobody. I remember you were sitting right here in this room, and you turned to me. It was during a commercial, right? I mean, you said, "You know what? I really don't understand the blowback here." And look at you now. And look at you now. So
0: I said, I think pretty early in the season, looking at this schedule, he's going to prove a lot of people wrong. And then, sure enough, here we are once again, old Duster Domus. getting the job done here. All right, so we do have your Prolux Lighting Morning After Show coming up. Heck, we've got a segment in there now called Mike Babcock's Man of the Game. So there's lots to get to. Prolux Lighting, bright light of the night as well. Oh, another Firehouse BOGO. Boy, Firehouse must be taking a beating right now.
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0: 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Okay, so quickly, just on the lack of plateau Oktoberfest today. I remember I was packing and I was like, when I have all this road

0: wearing one of those plaid shirts, but I'm not at the West. I'm at the Delta this time. So I search on my phone, men's clothing. And there's a Moore's menswear, like not far from here. It's like 400 meters or something. So I was like, well, I'll walk over there. They'll have like a plaid dress shirt or a button up shirt that I can go snag. Sure. And we're all good to go. So it was raining out a little bit yesterday. So I walk through the rain with no umbrella. And I walk into this Moore's. And, you know, you're coming in, I'm knocking off all the water and stuff. Like, I've grinded 400 meters to go get this shirt. And I walk in, and I see a couple of plaid shirts. And I go over, and I'm looking through them, and I go, oh, boy, this is great. This is going to be perfect. This is exactly what I'm looking for. And this little guy working there comes up to me and goes,
1: wait, this little guy?
0: Well, he was like, it wasn't even, I wouldn't even describe. Well, maybe he was like average.
1: Is he like a Bond villain? Anyway. Like, was he like, man in a little suit with a hat walks up to me. And
0: he comes up to me and he goes, that won't fit you. And I said, what do you mean? I said, there's a double XL right here. And that's usually like for those shirts, I'm a double XL. I was just like, well, it's a double XL. He goes, yeah, that's only like a 32 or 33. And I don't know if that's like the
1: arm length or something.
0: And I said, well, you know, I could probably make it work. He's like, nope, won't work. I said, well, maybe I could try it on. He goes, not worth the time. I was like, what are you talking about? Like, let me try on this shirt. He's like, it just won't fit. I said, well, do you have any plaid here that's for taller guys? And he's like, no, I just don't think so. And then I said, well, maybe I'll just try this one on. He goes, I'm telling you, it just won't fit. And I said, oh, okay. I said, do you have any other plaid, like dress shirts over there or something? He goes, nope, we don't have any. He had to have been the worst salesman of all time. So I was just like, fine then. And I walked out. Like, he wouldn't even let me try on the shirt. He's just like, nope, won't fit, too small. I said, it's a double XL. These usually fit. Yeah, the arms might be a little bit short, but I could roll the sleeves up. He's like, nope, won't happen. So, yeah.
1: You think he was just being honest with you, or this was like you were cutting into his lunch hour? He didn't want to fold the shirt back up.
0: I was the only one in the store.
1: Did he seem annoyed?
0: Like, it wasn't like he was busy.
1: No, I know. Like, there's got to be some sort of explanation here. Like, I'm just wondering if it's just pure honesty. I mean, you gotta thank him for that, because maybe it's probably true. He would know. If anybody knew, he would know. You'd go in there, you'd waste your time, and then you'd be like frustrated and
0: tight little shirt today with the sleeves that wouldn't work.
1: Well,
0: but anyway, I was like, why in the heck wouldn't you just let me try it on at least?
1: So it was one and done. You had that, and then you're so disappointed.
0: I had that, and then I was just like, so I asked him. I said, well, what else? He goes, well, there's another place that would have taller shirts over taller 25 shirts. Minute drive. And I was like, listen, man, I love the bit, Plaidtoberfest, but I'm not taking a 25 minute drive to go pick up a plaid shirt. A, I should have packed one. B, I wish I was at the Westin, because I definitely could have taken care of this. And C, the guy at Moore's just didn't want my business.
1: You're running out of fingers there. You know who would take the 25-minute drive? Zach.
0: Well, Zach is totally committed to Plaidtoberfest. But I will be at Ewell tomorrow in the plaidest shirt you've ever seen in your entire life.
1: I like that.
0: So I want somebody to swing by tomorrow morning for free breakfast wearing plaid.
1: Yeah.
0: That's what I...
1: Maybe one for every hour, and you can keep peeling them off. Like a...
0: All right, we got your Prolex Lighting Morning After Show coming up. The Edmonton Oilers take care of business yet again as they roll on here early in the season, keeping pace with the Kraken in the Pacific. I didn't think I'd be saying that today, but a nice start this season for the Seattle Kraken. Northern Gauge Fan Zone coming up as well. So your thoughts on the game last night, send those in. We'll give you the big moment that happened, the superstat of the night, Prolex Lighting, Bright Light of the Night, Mike Babcock's Man of the Game, and a whole lot more coming up before 7 o'clock this morning. 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
9: Bit of volume starting to work its way across 97th Street if you're southbound, just off of 137th Avenue. And keep an eye out for crews working 132nd Avenue in between 82nd and 91st Street. You can use 137th Ave as your alternate. 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

0: 6:38 on the Nielsen Show. Thank you very much for being here today, Dustin Nielsen and Lieutenant Eric with you. 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You got to get ahead of it. 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Memory Express Computers has you covered. They've got you covered.
1: Yeah, just a slice off a motherboard.
0: Just a piece.
1: Just a piece. Yeah.
0: Yeah. Oh, my goodness. I got RAM for Christmas. I love it. That's a great idea. All right. And Lieutenant Eric, of course, back in the Popeye's Louisiana Kitchen studio.
2: Yes, love that chicken from Popeye's.
0: Love that studio brought to you by Popeye's. Get the big deal right now, $8.99 big box, two-piece signature chicken or eight-piece nugs, regular side, medium drink, and a biscuit, plus the ghost pepper sandwiches back for a limited time only as well. Jamie McClendon is going to join us just after 7 o'clock this morning. We'll obviously talk about the Oilers. We'll get his thoughts on Levi's game last night as well. All of Edmonton Sports Talk today and every day brought to you by our partners over at Play Alberta. But let's get into the Prolix Lighting Morning After Show.

year. Another win, put 2 points on the board, telling me your faith is restored. I think it's time you stop, listen, here we go.

0: 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That's 1-833-PROLUX-1. Edmonton Oilers picking up a 4-1 victory over the winless Los Angeles Kings. The Kings and, I believe, the Philadelphia Flyers, the only winless teams. Now, the Flyers have lost 8 to start the season. That's a tough look. Tough look for the Flyers.
1: I'm sure Tocchet will dig him out of it.
0: Oh, yeah. I mean, if anybody's going to remain calm in that situation and help them push through it, I think it would be Rick Tocchet. The Los Angeles Kings, I saw this. I was watching the game on the DAZN app last night. I watched the Kings broadcast. I like listening to other teams' broadcasts. So I was listening to the Kings broadcast last night. And after the first period, it's funny, Jared Stoll does, he's like the intermission analyst. And the look that he

0: he gave after the first intermission, or during the first intermission. They're like, so what do you think about the opening 20? And Stoll was just like, because it was a little sketchy. But I heard on that broadcast right at the tail end of it that this is the first time the Kings have gone winless in their first five in like 29 years. So not a good start for the Los Angeles Kings. The Oilers take advantage of that last night. Rick, Trev, we'll come to you on this one too. What's your EST big moment that happened last night?
1: Well, I got to say, and not often do we go through a season and this type of play or these words are uttered during the big moment that happened. But I think midway through the third, and it was just the wrap up of a 4-on-4, and the Kings had like a power play for, I want to say, like 5 seconds or something like that. And they had a rush and they hit the post. And I think, you know, the way that game was cooking and the way it was going, and I think I heard on the broadcast too, 9 posts this season for the Kings thus far, which is quite a number. But you know, that goes in 3-2 game, the way they were buzzing, you know, maybe that's a crack that leads to something more. So yeah, I'm going to go with the post that the Kings hit midway through the third last night as a big moment for me.
0: Trev, what's your big moment that happened last night?
2: Here, I'll put myself on camera. There we are. There we are. How's it going, Dusty?
0: Did you get a haircut?
2: Yeah, I did. Yeah, I was just going to say no, but
0: can your mustache grow any wider across your face without just bringing it down with the handlebars?
2: Well, you know what? It's
0: going to be pretty wide out there right now.
2: Really? Do you like it?
0: I love it.
2: Okay,
0: love
2: cool.
0: It. It's a great stash.
2: Because Movember is coming up, and so I think I'm going to go handlebar.
0: God, that's greasy.
2: No, what do you mean? That's like the coolest thing ever.
0: I like it.
2: Yeah.
0: All right, Stewie Skins.
2: Yes, Stewie Skins.
0: What's the big moment last night?
2: Big moment. I'm kind of thinking about two right now. I'll go with McDavid's third goal in the first period from Connor McDavid. I just think like that play. The Kings had him in for, you know, right around a minute. They were kind of all over him. It might have been over a minute, but I just feel like in years prior, the Oilers would have let a goal in. Something would have happened, and nothing did happen. The Oilers, they took advantage of the LA Kings coming off the ice. Connor McDavid was able to, score a beautiful goal. So you go into the second period being up 3-0 as opposed to being 2-0. I love the three goal cushion. That's a lot better. So I'll go with Connor McDavid's goal in the game.
0: To catch that puck at the high speed that he was at and then to drop it down and make a move is just
2: smooth.
0: Absolutely insane. I like Eric's big moment off the post. I'm not going to change mine, though. Last night, the save that Levi made right at the end of the second.
2: That was going to be my other
0: one. 4 seconds left. That pass right in front. Great opportunity. That would have made things very interesting. But I thought he made a great save just kind of summed up his night last night. Rick, super stat of the night. What are you looking at, buddy?
1: Well, again, just to pull some of the numbers off of a natural stat trick from last night and the high dangers scoring. What are the score effects? It's a great... heard that uttered a few times over the years back at 1260 there. But expect to go. Last night, it was a game that... I'm seeing a lot of, and the Kings are red on this, and the Oilers are blue. There's a lot of red bars as opposed to blue. I think any stat that you want to pick out of there,

0: But I guess if I'm looking at all of those, therefore, the super stat of the night should be
1: 975. Levi with a 975 save percentage last night. Now, I know I saw last night in line, people were like, oh, the Oilers' goaltending problems are solved.
0: Yes.
1: Great game from him last night. He's been good. He's been good as of late. So we'll see if he can continue to build on that one. I mean, McDavid, Pod Colson, Dreisaitl, I mean, they basically were all the offense last night. Pod Colson, I was one of my bold predictions is he was going to score 30 this year. I think I sold him short, boys. My bad. I apologize to Pod Colson for only expecting 30. Looks like it's going to be a few more than that. That's ridiculous, isn't it, Trev?
2: Yeah, he's certainly playing lights out. I know Reed said on the postgame show yesterday, like, is he the Oilers' best all-round player right now? And it's tough to argue that. Like, he's just...
1: Yeah,
2: it's just
1: an interesting comment, yeah.
2: And then Benny added to it, like, once the team does get healthy, do you keep him on the power play? Do you take him off? Because right now, like, he's fitting in very well. So it's been great. One of Stan Bowman's, I say one of probably the only move that he's made that I kind of... we can all tip the cap too. So, yeah, he's playing unreal, and 30 goals. Like, what's the limit for this guy? You know, does he go to mid 30s? Like, are we talking about pushing 40 goals for Vasily Podkolzin? Like, that's crazy.
1: It seems like a bit of a stretch, yeah. But he's off to an absolutely torrid start. You have to think that he's going to stay at least with one of those guys when they do get healthy. Rick, I think that's an interesting point that Benny brought up. And if you are not checking out the GCL Diesel pre- and post-game show with a combination of Reed Wilkins, Hernan Salas, Ben Thompson, Joaquin Gage, you are certainly missing out. The post-game shows are fabulous this year. Rick, do you think they would leave Pod Colson on the power play when Hyman and Nuge are both healthy?
0: I would. Do I think that's what they would do? I'm not too sure.
1: I don't think they will.
0: I haven't seen them... We've talked about this is all first blush right now at the staff, right? And what do they do? And what do they do when they're down 3-1? Yeah. What do they do when they're up 4-2? What do they do? It's all these things. So, I mean, if you're asking me, yeah, I wouldn't. If it ain't broke, don't fix it. I think that's another farmer saying. But I ain't changing it. What they do, I guess that remains to be seen. Can't really answer that one.
1: I think they'll probably go back to what they had because what they had is still better than what the power play's been so far this year.
0: Okay.
1: But, like, the Oilers' power play this year isn't lighting the world on fire just yet. It's a top 10 power play, but it's not over 30% right now, right? So I could see them, nothing against Pod Colson, and he probably deserves to stay there, but I could see them getting back to Ryan Nugent-Hopkins and Zach Hyman when they are healthy. All right, Mike Babcock's man of the game. Who are you going with, Rick?
0: Vasily Pod Colson.
1: A man's right? Man.
0: Are we looking anywhere else here? I mean, let's...
1: Yeah, I mean, McDavid,
0: Levi, and Dreisaitl was named third star, which, okay, I get, okay, whatever. But yeah, it's got Pod Colson right there as well. I think man of the game.
1: Dreisaitl was the third star last night?
0: Yeah, so.
1: Who were the other two stars?
0: Levi and McDavid.
1: Pod Colson should have been one of the stars.
0: Yeah, I know. That's why he's the man of the game.
1: I'm trying to slightly on everybody relax. But Pod Colson should have been one of the three stars of that game. 38 star of the game. I mean, they yanked him. I'll go with Kemper. It's usually an easy night. 571 save percentage last night. Forsberg came in and played much better. Neither of them were that busy as the Oilers are outshot 40-17. Prolux Lighting, bright light of the night. These are always... fun to get to, so we'll do your Prolux Lighting bright light of the night.

0: the Edmonton Oilers, and he has been cruising along pretty well so far. Your boy Barron texted and says, power play is humming. Let Nugent Hyman get reduced minutes because they're old and falling apart. I don't know. I understand what you're saying, and with the way that Pod Colson's been playing, I get it. I'm fully in support of it. I just think that the power play has been better in the past with those other two guys than it has been so far. Even though Kapanen and Pod Colson are, you know, slinging it around, statistically, the power play has been better in the past with Nuge and Hyman on it. So, what a world we're living in.
1: Well, you know, you always got, you know, you always got that too.
0: We're like, maybe they'll just leave the power play.
1: You know, you always got that. Like, you can go back to it. Like it's
0: like go back to like the old power play.
1: Yeah, like it's sitting right there. You know what I mean? And you can give this maybe a longer test run and just play it till it, you know, maybe it doesn't, maybe it does. And then for a plan B, not too bad of a fallback to go back to one of historically the best in the league.
0: But that's what you're saying. Like you just said it. It's historically the best that we've seen.
1: Yeah, I know.
0: Maybe ever.
1: But right? I think so, as well, like the whole point of this is now options. Like we've got goalies that are winning games. You've got options now in a variety of areas. You have depth kind of working its way up. So a lot of good things to nitpick, I guess, in a positive fashion this morning.
0: 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Let's get into the fan zone. 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This season, are the Edmonton Oilers for real, baby? 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All right, 780-218-9999. Now is where you can chime in. We'll get to your text messages. We are 44 likes away from changing 200. So hammer the thumbs up for us over on YouTube today. Sub to the channel if you haven't already. Seems like a power play discussion has popped up here. Remember, you can text us your thoughts on the game last night, the other starts of the season. Levi so far, is this guy the real deal? And we'll have Noodles break that down for us coming up here just after 7 o'clock. But hashtag the fan zone. Ian texts in and says, have PP1 and PP2 that includes McDavid and Drysdale as the mainstays and then change up the other pieces. Right, so you could have Kapanen and Pod Colson come over the boards, and you could leave Bush and McDavid and Drysdale out there, right?
1: Sure.
0: That's certainly an option, I guess. Brent Kellington, he texts in, hashtag the fan zone. I would go back to PP1, but maybe PP2 can perform well enough. You give them a little bit more time, a.k.a. some, and then you can put the top line out again a little bit sooner. Library Pat texts in, says the big moment that happened was the play made by Dickinson ahead of the McDavid breakaway. He ragged the puck just long enough to let two tired forwards change and then made a smart and safe play to Emberson. Hashtag the fan zone. Rob from the Grove texts in and says, will this team loss again? I think not. Hashtag the fan zone. I don't know if that was a win, move on, loose, go home bit, or if you just autocorrect lose to loss. But it is hilarious. Will this team loss again? ... I think not. Cheese texts in and says, Dusty, you homewrecker. How dare you try to run Leon out of town by taking away a star? Are you trying to get him to leave for the Leafs? No and no.
1: Leave for the Leafs. I get it. Somebody said Drysdale was third, or Pod Colson was third on the broadcast, though. I mean, I'm just going over as we do on the morning after show.
0: Right?
1: I go off
0: so
1: the
0: on Sportsnet. They would have gone with that.
1: Yeah, but we go off of NHL.com and the in-house. So
0: that would have been the in-house last night.
1: So you'd give man of the night to Drysdale, basically, right? To cover your
0: man of the night was Pod Colson. I think Mike Babcock's man of the night was definitely Definitely Pod Colson. Hampton Steve says the Oilers are real and they're spectacular. Hashtag the fan zone.
1: Well, they are, he's not wrong. They are real.
0: What's the schedule look like here over the next little while for the Edmonton Oilers?
1: Home and away with the Mammoth.
0: Okay, so, and that's
1: this week. Tomorrow and Saturday. Saturday night.
0: They don't have a back-to-back until November 14th and 15th in Toronto and in Philly. Like, to go this long, the entire, like, the first month and a half of a season without a back-to-back is kind of crazy. Now, yeah, right. They get the, this is going to be a good test here, these next four games.
1: Yeah.
0: Home and home with the Mammoth, then Minnesota, then the Hurricanes.
1: Both at home as well. Like, the next four games, Minnesota, you're on the road once, and that's in Utah. Right, so you get two of those at home, which is nice.
0: Well, so they get the home and home with the Mammoth. Then they have a five-game homestand.
1: Yeah.
0: That starts difficult with the Wild and the Hurricanes. Then they get the Leafs. We'll get more on the Leafs here with Jamie McLennan coming up. The Leafs have a blue line issue, so we'll get into that. They get the Leafs. Then they get the Red Wings, who've had a slow start to the season, and the Flames, who suck.
1: Yeah.
0: So if they can come away from this Mammoth, Wild, Hurricanes at like 2-2, then you get back into gravy time, and you're off to an absolutely stunning start to begin the season. Now, I think I did say, maybe it was on the oil stream, Trev, you can correct me if I'm wrong, did I say 7-2-1, 15 of a possible 20 points in the first 10?
2: That is a familiar number.
0: Yeah. And Benny and I were going back and forth on it one time.
2: 7-2-1, I think. Yeah,
0: seven,
2: you did.
0: 7-2-1. So, yeah. At the time when I said it, I was like, man, that seems like pretty outrageous, but they're trending in that direction right now, which is nice to see. We are 36 likes away from changing 200 over on YouTube today. Bones texts in and says, keep playing like this and the Oilers won't have to think about the crossover.
1: Good point.
0: I gotta love a good CFL. Somebody said, when was the last time the Oilers and the Elks / Eskimos were both in first in their respective divisions? And I don't know, man. You're gonna have to dial it back. The Oilers haven't won a division since 87.
1: First on percentage.
0: Yeah.
1: Like win percentage.
0: Win percentage, yeah.
1: I mean, you're probably looking at a time when, I mean, I think we all know the decade.
0: Yeah, you're dialing it back.
1: Unless, well, the thing is about the seasons, though, like, I mean, the Elks / Eskimos, if they have a good, like, 2015, maybe, the Oilers would be starting the season. But that was probably at a darker time. I don't know. Like, you can make a case that it's early in the season and they could have had a couple wins and they were going to, but... Probably
0: where
1: not.
0: Is Brian Swain when you need him?
1: Yeah.
0: Swainer, there's got to be some sort of database you can find this. Somebody please tweet at Brian Swain and say, let us know the exact date that the Elks and the Oilers were first in the division. Christian in Winnipeg texts in and says, Lenny is getting lonely in Babcock's doghouse. He is. Somebody come visit me.
1: Yeah. Him and Walman are laying down there and having a snooze.
0: Somebody texted in and said, sounds like the Leafs could use Walman.
1: Okay. Maybe a little showcase coming up. Hey.
0: are on the bingo card in the near future here. The 6 o'clock hour has been brought to you by Ewell, and make plans to join us tomorrow. Eric and I will be live on location from 6 until 9. You can join us anytime between 7 to 9 and get a free fresh breakfast sandwich waiting for you there at 11604 186th Street, 11604 186th Street. Please make plans to pop by and see us tomorrow morning at Ewell. Ewell, a big sponsor of everything we do here at EST, so we'd love the support if you could swing on by tomorrow morning. Jamie McLennan coming up here just after 7 o'clock. Play Alberta early. I wonder if Noodle's got one of these big rooms. I'm going to feel bad if he didn't.
1: Well, you are the play-by-play guy. I mean, it's only proper that you get the... Yeah.
0: He's a veteran voice, former NHLer. Hilariously good guy.
1: He should pop over the room. You mentioned you have enough space. He could sit on that watching chair behind you.
0: I should go knock on his door at his room and say, Noodles, showtime. Anyway, he's going to join us just after 7. Play Alberta early bird better today. Free advice for Damon Bunting. I need some advice today.
1: Okay.
0: I would throw that out there. And Eric Macromalla is going to join us as well around 7:45. I should go to his house, knock on his door. You're not allowed to say, Macromalla, it's showtime. EST legal analyst and guy who shouldn't have given me his address. All right. If you are listening over on 95.7 this morning, A couple minutes of commercials. Quick traffic update, and then you are back with us as well. Sports update brought to you by Chelsea LaBelle at Expedia Cruises in Northeast Edmonton. Join myself and Lieutenant Eric at Barcelo Maya Colonial this February. There are only two spots left on this trip. Chelsea is actually on vacation herself right now.
1: Yeah, I'm watching the whole thing.
0: What do you mean you're watching the whole
1: thing? Well, she's reeling it up on the gram from Japan.
0: Oh, the gram.
1: I've been following along very closely, yes.
0: Yeah, she's overseas, right?
1: Japan, yeah.
0: Ooh.
1: She's big in Japan. Wow, man, I do like that there's two seats left. Do you think they're gobbled up as a pair, or is it the single two popping in to grab one and then one seat left?
0: I want Mustache Mike and the Baconator each get the last two seats. Anyway, there's two seats left on our trip to Mexico, which is awesome. We're about to sell this thing out again. Call Anthony. He's looking after things while Chelsea's gallivanting around the world. Call Anthony at 780-886-3661. That's 780-886-3661. Only two spots left on the trip to Mexico. Jamie McLennan is on the way. Here's the update with LT.
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7: Delays for those working their way on the North Anthony Henday cruise dealing with a collision eastbound just off of 97th Street. Give yourself some time while volume makes its way through. Also, volume making its way across Gateway Boulevard just off 34th Avenue heading towards the White Mud. 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

707 on the Nielsen Show. Thank you very much for being here this morning. If you're watching over on YouTube today, we're just 12 away from changing 200. So hammer the thumbs up for us over there. We're going to blow through 300 probably quicker than we have in quite some time. So if you are watching on YouTube, thumbs up for the boys. It pushes us out to a bunch of other people who are looking for shows and Oilers content like this one. The Nielsen Show today and every day brought to you by Weese Johnson. 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

0: 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Coming up here in the second hour of the show, we have Jamie McLennan right off the top. We've got the Play Alberta Early Bird Bet of the Day. 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Your reaction, obviously, to the Oilers' victory last night and their start on the season, to the Paris Jewelers inbox at 780-218-9999. Dudley texts in and says, the Oilers' division winning streak began in 81-82 and continued through 86-87. The Eskimos finished first in the West in 81-82 and 86 during that stretch. We were asking, when was the last time both these teams were first in their respective divisions? GM Parisian is in and says, 1991 was the last time Edmonton's two top clubs were in first place together. So something to monitor. The Elks looking to wrap up that West final at Commonwealth. And obviously the Oilers off to a great start this season. 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He's on the Firehouse Subs hotline this morning. My PIC, that's partner in crime on Senators, Senators games. There he is. Oh, Noodles, same
1: artwork. Are we in the same room or what?
0: Background. Well, I wanted to ask you, do you have one of the rooms that has like the huge living room and like the full fridge and stuff?
1: Yes, I've got a washer and dryer here. I actually did my workout stuff. I washed it yesterday. I was very happy that I don't have to, you know, reuse my workout stuff when I, you know, sometimes I just dry it and then it stinks. And then people in the gym get mad more about not my effort, just how I smell. But it's, I've got a washer and dryer.
0: You have a washer and a dryer in the room? Oh, I thought I had the good room.
1: Right over there. Look at that.
2: Washer and dryer.
1: Yeah.
0: Pretty impressive. Man, I don't have a washer and dryer. I thought maybe I missed it. I was looking. I was like, did I miss that?
1: Well,
0: I would have done laundry anyway. But
1: yeah. I'm a very important person to Marriott Hotels. But I you sound great, Dusty. You don't have a lisp or anything. It's great.
0: Yeah, no, I finally fixed it. It took about three shows on the road, but I've sorted it out. All right, we'll get to a few other things around the league, but let's start with the Oilers last night. It's funny because you see the 40 shots against, you're watching the game, and I didn't feel like Levi had to stand on his head, but then Eric drove us through some of the analytics last night, and you know the Oilers were definitely outplayed by the Kings last night. What did you think of the performance?
1: I think that in past years that would have been a loss because it would have been end of the road trip and hey, let's get home, and sometimes you need a special performance from top players, which, you know, Mike Babcock said, our top line showed up, and they certainly did. They started on time. And then they kind of, at no point, even in the second period, I don't think they had a shot on goal, it felt for like 12 minutes. They didn't seem under siege. And, you know, Babcock was talking about inner slot shots, all of that type of stuff. They still gave up 18 high danger chances, according to SportLogic. I always get those sent to me every period. But the LA Kings expected goals in yesterday's game was 2.74. So it wasn't like it was, you know, a nine. But Levi, I thought, was excellent. And I thought the one thing I loved about his game is he's so quick down low. And he made a couple in tight saves where, again, maybe in past years, those get around Stu. Those get around maybe Jari, because Jari's a big goaltender who doesn't move as well as Levi side to side. But I thought Levi was outstanding, gave them the type of goaltending. But you're right. Like it didn't feel like they were under seizure, under being threatened the whole night. But they did enough to get the win, and that's exactly what they needed, and that's why they had a perfect road trip in California.
2: Yeah, and just part of that road trip was Jari Saturday afternoon in San Jose, pardon me. Thoughts on that as well, because it just seems to me now they've got these two guys, and you know if you're deploying them one at a time, that type of thing, it's drummed up some good competition here.
1: Well, the one thing that I've noticed, too, is they are a lot more competitive consistently in the defensive zone. So you're not exposing your goaltenders a lot. I've said this, you know, for years, whether it was Talbot or Mike Smith or Koskinen, you name it, go down.

0: the list of goaltenders. A lot of those goaltenders are good goaltenders, but they would get hung out to dry because a team would get cycling the Oilers and they couldn't stop the cycle. They'd get moving the puck around and it would just they started chasing the puck around. They look so organized. And I think that's one thing I've seen, and I can't take credit for it. I've seen, you know, Scribes, I've seen Terry Jones, I've seen Dave Staples, I've seen people who report on the Oilers say, like, this team looks well coached and prepared and organized. And that's not a shot at Knobloch or anybody in the past. It's more about whatever's happened is they look more determined. And they, you know, it's not a game of perfect. And I loved Mike Babcock's speech the other night. I think it was in San Jose. He's like, hey, that was a good game. But he's like, we're getting better. Like, we're just starting. He said, we're just starting. And which is great because he's implementing a couple things. Work ethic, accountability, and then he wants that detailed structure where you can, you know, you rely on it night in and night out. And that's exactly the one thing I've noticed about this group is they compete from line one right to line four. Every time they're on the ice, they work hard to get that puck back if they turn it over or if they make a mistake. And there was one, you know, the goal against, that was Draisaitl. That was, you know, Draisaitl makes that play, turns the puck over. They don't end up getting it back. But, you know, it happens. But I love the fact that he bared down right after that. That's a small detail for me.
1: Jamie McLennan with us on the show this morning. Pod Colson with two more goals last night. Of course, you rigged your son's hockey pool so he could have Pod Colson. You were telling me about that yesterday. This guy's off to a phenomenal start right now playing with the two big boys.
0: So it's funny, in my son's nine and has a hockey pool, and I'm not a guy who does hockey pools at all. But all the kids, I was there that night when they were doing, all the kids were asking me, should I take this guy? So I was trying to just give them some insight. And the one thing I kept coming back to is Pod Colson's going to play with a great player. If he ends up with Draisaitl on a second line when everybody's healthy, he's still going to play with a great player. Now he's playing on the top line. And I always think of guys who are sneaky picks. And think about it. Chris Kunitz, Pascal Dupuis, guys like that. They fit in with star players because they play straight line hockey. They know how to get there. They work to get the puck back. You know, Pod Colson's had a great start. You still have to put the puck in the net. That's the one thing. You get these beautiful passes. Draisaitl's pass to Pod Colson a couple games ago was probably one of the nicest passes I've seen, for sure, all year. But, you know, in recent memory, that pass, you know, three zones, saucer, drops it on a stick. He still has to go in and score. That's the thing. And in previous years, Pod Colson has gone in and hit the post or missed the net. And you're like, okay, this guy gets a ton of chances, just doesn't convert. Right now, it's converting for him. So he's been a real factor in their success early on because he's been able to convert those chances.
2: And we talked earlier, you know, given the success of Pod Colson here, what would you do and what do you think Babcock does when some of these top six guys start returning from injury when it comes to, you know, just 5-on-5 and or special teams?
0: Well, you know, Mike is, I agree with what Mike said. He hasn't had the luxury to start moving guys around because they haven't had like bad games. And I think that's what, you know, people have to keep in mind is Babcock, his goal on any particular night is to win that game and get the most out of his players. So I think it'll sort itself out. You know, that line of Pod Colson, McDavid and Draisaitl are ridiculous every time they're on the ice. Now, the key is underneath them, when Nuge comes back, when Hyman comes back, when Savoy comes back, you know, there's competition and healthy competition. And that's why it's interesting because you've got a lot of guys who, you know, I think Matthew Joseph is really noticeable. Like every time I see him on the ice, he's involved in it. He's physical. He's fast. You know, Formanton is a guy kind of as advertised. Fast, gets a lot of chances, may not be a finisher as much, but he'll be a guy who gets a breakaway every night. You know, I look at the depth that they have. I think it's, you know, Szymanski, guys like that that are fighting for jobs. They probably they'll get pushed out of the lineup or maybe pushed down to the minors, but it's more about, you know, Edmonton's depth. And when you have those guys back, it's a luxury for Mike Babcock. But I do think you'll see Hyman back there at some point. I do think you'll see Hyman on the power play. Keep in mind, Hyman is the type of player that Pod Colson wants to be. And it's not a bad thing to have two of them and mix them up on line one and line two.
1: Jamie McLennan with us on the Firehouse Subs hotline today is our GS Construction Hockey Insider and analyst. The Oilers have only played teams in their own division so far. That's about to change here as they get a home and home with the Mammoth. Mammoth beat the Leafs last night. What are we expecting from this Utah team that's off to a pretty good start this year?
0: Well, they got more depth, right? You added Trocheck, you added Anders Lee to a young team that has a lot of skill. The one thing I noticed, and I went back and watched that Leaf game last night, which I shouldn't have gone to bed that late. It's ridiculous. I don't know why. It was 2 o'clock in the morning and I'm watching Leafs Mammoth, but
1: yeah, anyway, I was like 1:30. Like, this is insane. Like, the Oilers game started at 10:30 last night. I still didn't watch the entire thing. Like,
0: I watched that game, and once they won, I was like, okay, I need to go back and watch this other one. But the one thing I noticed, like, Utah is a real handful in their own building. So that building gets rocking. They have a tremendous speed. Their D are mobile. You know, you go and get Uyghur, you've got Sergachev, like, their D now jump into plays. They make plays. Marino's there. He's a good defender. Like, I look at that team, and it's got way more depth and balance. And the goaltender holds up. If you look at Vemelka, even his statistics last year, I believe he played the most amount of minutes in the league, if not close to it. You know, I don't think, he's not a Vasilevsky for me, but he is a goaltender that gives them the type of goaltending that they need. He makes big saves at the right time. Now, he got it. He helped them get it to 5-4 last night. Unfortunately, he gave up a couple that I would have liked back for Vermelka, but he made a couple big saves, you know, one on Tavares on a 6-on-4 late in the game. Like, Vermelka gives them good goaltending. So when I'm looking at that Utah team, there's not a lot of weaknesses. They kind of remind me of Anaheim, young, fast, skilled, with some veteran players now mixed into them. So I think Utah's a playoff team. And I think they're a dangerous team. You can't take them lightly because they do have some separating skill.
2: What about the state of the Leafs so far? We talked Utah last night, but Leafs as well. Radish, I mean, the whole offseason that they had. What's the state of them right now in Leafland?
1: Can you still hear us?
0: I can hear, but you said, what about the state of...
1: Oh, the Leafs.
2: Oh, that's where it dropped off?
1: Well, because said Leafs, and you said, uh-oh.
2: That's right, you looked so surprised. I thought that was just a general reaction when I said state of the Leafs. I mean, that could have been, you sold it really well.
0: Well, I was getting concerned because I thought I was cutting out. You're like, what are the state of whatever? So, the state of the Leafs, I mean, the problem is they've got Tanev's injury now, and their D was not a great D to start off with. So that's what worries me. Their forwards, they've got skill. This McKenna looks like he's starting to settle in. Marchenko's a really good addition. But I look at it, I'm more worried about their back end. You know, they added Nick Blankenberg, who actually is still over 30. So when you look at it, there's no defenseman that's under 30 years old on the back end. They don't have a lot of speed, and they're not known as guys who could jump into the play other than Radish. So that's certainly a cause for concern for me with the Leafs, especially look at how tough their division is. I know Ottawa lost last night, but Ottawa, that was their first regulation loss. And, you know, Tampa's a top team. I think Florida's getting going now. So there's a lot of good teams in that division.
1: Before we let you go, just our game last night, you mentioned the Senators off to a great start so far this year. Allmark has been absolutely lights out. My goodness, is he a good goaltender? Not going to hang it all on Ayrson last night, but they've got some work to do with the backup, don't they?
0: They do. I don't think he's when you look at it, I said to you this yesterday as well, Dusty, like, statistically, he's been one of the worst goalies in the league the last 3 years. And, you know, they see something. And I know when Ottawa's playing their game, they don't give up a lot of chances. But it is concerning because he's 0-2. And, you know, he gave up 5 goals in his last start, gave up 7 last night. So it's or was there an empty netter? I don't think there was an empty netter. So at the end of the day, it's a battle for him. But they've got to stabilize that position because I think Ottawa's got a really good team.
1: Noodles, good stuff. If I want to drop things off for that washer and dryer, do I just knock on the door or can I just come in and use it?
0: The door's open. I don't even lock the door at night. I leave it wide open. I leave my wallet here as well, too.
1: Yeah, of course.
0: I leave food. Like, it's just it's a community suite. That's really what it is.
1: Good stuff, man. Have a good time doing that game tomorrow night. We'll talk to you next week.
0: You bet. Thanks for having me.
1: All right, there you go. That is Jamie McLennan. Man, I thought I had the good room, and then Noodles goes, oh, I've got a washer and dryer in my room.
2: I do love, though, that unique piece of art hanging behind you. That's always... Yeah. It's nice to know it's a two of two.
1: It looks like a bridge that is kind of intersliced with an image of the Parliament building, maybe?
2: Oh, okay. A little history.
1: I don't know. It's kind of... To be honest with you, it's not a great piece of art. Doesn't make a lot of sense to me.
2: Yeah, but photocopied. Yeah.
1: What are you going to do? So the Oilers get the Mammoth next. Doesn't sign text guy text in and says, I'm eager to see tomorrow's game. Interesting to see how they do out of the pillow fight division. And yeah, it would be nice to actually see non-Pacific games here for the Oilers and see what they're really made of against some teams outside of this division. Jamie McLennan was on the Firehouse Subs hotline at Firehouse Subs. 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Firehouse Subs, hot, hearty, and made to satisfy, now with 22 locations in Edmonton and area. You know what's wild is that, yes, they haven't played anybody outside of the division yet, and we know the division sucked last year, and they haven't played Vegas yet, who looks to be good. They did beat the Kraken, who are off to a decent start so far this season, but it's not like they waded calmly into the waters here against the Pacific. They went out and took care of business in the division, which is outstanding to start the year. So
2: chaotic to start, but I mean, they've buttoned it down here over the last four.
1: You're right, it was chaotic to start, but I don't think we're living in a world here where they go out and drop two to the Mammoth and then lose to the Wild and who's the other, Carolina. I don't think they go 0-4 over the next four, and we're sitting here after that stretch going, see, they just took advantage of an easy schedule to start the year in the Pacific. So 780-218-9990.
2: Well, getting to Oilers goaltending and shutting down the top line from an opposition point of view would go, I mean, easier said than done.
1: Yeah.
2: But, those have been the bright lights thus far, and with the exception of Bouchard as well, and you could say, as Noodles brought up as well, the lack of dog park defense that we've seen so often. Yeah.
1: The offense is once again top heavy.
2: Yeah.
1: But it's been really, really good at the top. So
2: yeah, it sees you through.
1: A few contributions further down. But what is it? Outside of Pod Coles and Drysdale, McDavid and Bouchard, I don't think anybody on the team is more than 3 points. But at the same time, they're missing an entire layer of secondary scoring.
2: Yeah.
1: With Hyman, Nuge, and Savoy, right? You make a strong case they're missing their entire second line. So the fact that they've managed to start the way that they have with the injuries that they've had to deal with so far is very, very impressive. 780-218-9999 is where you can chime in. Pizza Guy Justin says, Dusty, are you doing the Oilers-Sens game in December? No. I am not, but thank you for asking. If you are watching over on YouTube today, we are 70 away from changing 300. We're going to blow through 300 at an outstanding pace today. So if you're watching over on YouTube, hammer the thumbs up for us. Just taking a look ahead, and we'll dive into this a little bit more tomorrow morning. We'll be live at Ewell tomorrow morning from 6 until 9. Free breakfast sandwiches from 7 until 9 tomorrow morning at 11604 186th Street. That's an easy one. Just whip in off the hen day, no matter where you're going. Pick up a breakfast sandwich, give us a high five, and head off on your day. Pretty good lineup that the Mammoth are rolling out there right now. Schmaltz is off to a great start this season. He's playing with Krause and Keller. Then they bring in Trocheck. Good spot for Trocheck to land. He's between Gunther and Cooley.
2: Yep.
1: Hey, for a veteran center to come in there and you get those two guys on the wing. Then Barrett Hayton's playing with Yamamoto, who's gone from being in the American League there to working his way up to being on the third line with Anders Lee and Barrett Hayton. Then Stenlund and Butt and McBain. And on the back end, Sergachev and Uyghur, Marino and Schmidt, Simashev and Andrew Peak, who I know some Oilers fans were kind of intrigued by a couple of years ago as well. And then they do have Lamelka between the pipes, who can carry a pretty heavy workload.
2: Yeah, it's Daniil Boot for me, number 50 in your program. That is a name and a number as well. You're talking about numbers on jerseys. The old 50, the old 5-0, and butt or boot on the back.
1: Don't mind a 5-0. It's the Fowler 17.
2: I know. Yeah.
1: I can't get over that yet. Defensemen should not wear number 17. It's inhumane for a defenseman.

0: to wear number 17.
1: Well, Sergachev is 98, and that's a little disrespectful if you... I mean...
0: Well, Sergachev, he should be forced to change
1: a little disrespectful.
0: Number. He should be forced to change that number 100%. I fully agree. Yeah, fully agree with that. Hell, he's playing for an organization that used to be coached by a guy who wore 99.
1: That's a pull. That's
0: unbelievable. Unbelievable, the disrespect that Sergachev has. All right, let's get to your Play Alberta early bird bet of the day. 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

0: I got to watch two Oilers, Kings, and Kraken Flyers on the local Seattle feed.
1: If nothing says frozen frenzy like Kraken Flyers being available on cable television.
0: Yeah. I was in a frenzy
1: today. I said, how many streaming services would you have had to watch all of the games yesterday? And that's a good question. So just two games tonight after a busy night last night. Dallas and Colorado, that should be a good one. See, last night, McKinnon dropping the mitts with Rupe Hintz. Whew, that's exciting. So we got Colorado and Dallas. That one's in Colorado. The Avalanche are a -145 favorite there. And then the Habs are rolling into Washington to play the Capitals. Capitals are a -128 favorite at home there. Let's put together a little three-legger here. We can do two money line bets and a player prop, I guess. So should we let Trevorkel make the first play here?
0: Can I call player prop?
1: Deal.
0: Yes.
1: Okay. Trevorkel, who do you like tonight?
2: Oh, man. So I have to pick. Okay,
0: what did we have winner. Last night, just to recap?
2: Didn't hit.
1: Come close?
2: Didn't hit.
1: What did you do last night?
0: Never mind. That's in the past.
1: No, I got to know. Trev, did you do something ridiculous on the show?
0: It wasn't even ridiculous. No, I liked it.
2: I think I went Kempe. Did I say goal? Yeah, Kempe goal.
1: Oh, boy.
2: What do you mean, oh, boy? He's a sniper. He's an Oilers killer.
1: Sounds like it's disrespectful to Levi thinking that Kempe was going to score last night.
2: Yeah.
1: They're all ridiculous. All right, Trev, what are you taking tonight?
2: Man, this is tough. I'm not good with these. I will go... Capitals over the Canadiens.
1: All right, Washington -128. I'll go with the Avalanche here at -145. And you said you called this player prop, Rick. You really wanted it. What are you looking at?
0: Ohtani RBI.
1: Oh boy,
0: he's ice cold.
1: He's had one RBI since like the middle of August.
0: None in the playoffs. Yeah. He was threatened to be benched, and now they're coming home. Plus 156.
1: With like he's duct taped together right now.
0: Plus 156.
1: And Ohtani RBI plus 156. Boy, this is either a brilliant play or a horrible one. Anyway, it'll be your early bird bet of the day. I'm sending it over to Play Alberta right now. So we've got. I would have also taken the Capitals on the money line there, Trev. So I like that one. Capitals money line, Avalanche money line. Ohtani over 0.5 RBIs. Should be actually a really good number because it's two pretty tight games in the National Hockey League tonight and then the Ohtani RBI, a rarity nowadays. All right, free advice coming up next. What do you need help with? Fantasy football advice, life advice,
0: you need
1: relationship advice.
0: Advice.
1: I need some advice, something I'm considering doing, but I'm not sure it's...
0: Oh, boy.
1: It's... you know, socially correct, but we'll get into that a little bit. And then Macromala is going to join us as well. So keep those Macromala intros rolling in. There's a bunch of good ones today, and we'll try to dive into a few more of those as well. Paul from Calgary says, boys, get rid of the frenzy and do a Canadian Thanksgiving triple header. Ooh, the old triple header on a Thanksgiving Monday.
0: Yeah, I'm sure the NHL would love that idea. They...
1: All right, we got a sports update with Lieutenant Eric. If you're over on 95.7 this morning, a couple minutes of commercials, quick traffic update, then you are back with us. If you are watching over on YouTube or listening on TuneIn or iHeart, it's a sports update with Lieutenant Eric, brought to you by the great staff at Park Madison. Dealer Principal Mitch Lewicki, who hasn't given us his thumbs up yet, and we are 47 likes away from changing 300. So hammer the thumbs up over on YouTube. Here's the update.
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10: Busy morning right now on our city streets, especially on the north side. Crews dealing with the collision, 97th Street, 135th Avenue. Northbound lanes are blocked and motors are being detoured. Southbound also seeing delays backing up to 137th Avenue. Tow trucks clearing off a collision north Henday eastbound just off of 97th Street. Once you make your way past that one, another collision closer to 66th Street. Stay left. 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

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It's Dustin Nielsen. I am in Ottawa. Lieutenant Eric and YouTube Trev back in the Popeye's Louisiana Kitchen studio today. Tomorrow morning, we will be live from Ewell, which should be a lot of fun as well. And then Friday morning, back in studio for a beer of the week and a lot of fun stuff on Friday morning.

0: morning, we'll be setting up a huge game at Commonwealth Friday night with the Elks and the Bombers. We are 33 likes away from changing 300. So hammer the thumbs up. Trev, give us a changing 200.
1: Changing 200.
0: Ooh, that sounds nice. That sounds real nice. Let's hit that 300 here as quickly as we possibly can. All right, free advice for Damon Bunting. What do you need help with? Hit us up, 780-218-9999. We can do fantasy football advice. I splurged this morning in my, you know, the guillotine league that I'm in, yeah, where you get chopped every week. So I spent, our budget is, I think, $1,000 for free agents. I spent like 600 of it on Bijan Robinson this morning. But when a big, you know, it's
2: Bijan, not Brian?
0: No, I hope not. it's another one of those farmer sayings, right? When the big fish is out there, you got to pay a lot of money for it. Well, and that's what I decided to do today.
2: Yeah, you're high on the hog.
0: I'm way up on the hog. You know what I'm doing with these hogs? I'm taking them to market.
2: Okay.
0: That's where I'm going. Yeah. I'm taking them straight to market.
2: Straight to market.
0: All right, 780-218-99.
2: You need to throw out more 4-H slang here on the show. I think you've probably got a lot of doozies in the chamber.
0: I really thought I had an in with 4-H a few years ago when I sat next to like one of the executive directors of 4-H Canada on the airplane. Yeah. And he never got in touch with me. Yeah. Whatever.
2: Well, you know what they say.
0: No big deal.
2: You can't catch them all. That's
0: right. Exactly. And you got to take the hogs to market. all right, Macro Valley is coming up. Free advice, what do you need help with? 780-218-9999. This text comes in. No handle, I don't think. Guys, I have two feral two-year-old boys.
2: Love it.
0: We're going to renovate the basement to make an activity room before they break a window upstairs. Do I hire out the renovation so it can be used all winter, or do I do it myself after work, likely taking months to finish? I don't want to, you know, and I do like to skip projects and stuff around the house. Everybody knows this. Yeah. But so your basement's unfinished. Leave it as is. Just send the boys down there. Why would you renovate a basement, make it all better, then let a couple of two-year-olds destroy it for the next 3 years?
2: Yeah.
0: Throw a hockey net down there. Throw a little mini basketball hoop down there. Throw, you can get these mats, like little like kind of yoga mats that like connect together.
2: Yeah,
0: type of thing. We have some of those in a couple sections of our basement. And just let them run around wild. There's no way I would invest money or spend the time finishing a basement just so your kids can ruin it.
2: And have a little fun. Hang a little sign when you go to the dungeon or something like that, right? Like, yeah, have a little snarl to it, right? Yeah, a little attitude.
0: They would probably like that.
2: Exactly. Yeah, where are we
0: going? Come on down to the dungeon and play with us. That would be good. RJ texts in and says, Dusty, I have Gibbs, St. Brown, Laporta, T. Higgins, and Chase Brown on a bye this week. Would you drop anyone or do I concede this week? Funny you bring that up, RJ. I've got I'm in a league where I've got also T. Higgins and Gibbs and Jameson Williams and I think the Lions kicker.
2: That's a tough bye week fantasy-wise, hey?
0: You know what they call this? A bye-nado. Yeah, he's got hit with a binado here. Anyway, I wouldn't drop any of those guys. I would just take the L this week. Now, Chase Brown is the one that struggled here the most. He got benched in the last game. Some RJ Perine, who I coincidentally dropped at the beginning of last week, actually had a decent game. But I'd hang on to Brown. I wouldn't drop any of these guys. I'd take the L this week and move on. You'll be better for it in the future. Colin the Amishman says, Dusty, I have Daniels back as my starter. Do I keep Darnold or Young as my backup? I'd probably keep Bryce Young, but you got to keep one of them. Even in a one quarterback league, usually in a one quarterback league, you can just dabble off the waiver wire throughout the weeks. But with Daniels and his history of being injured rather easily, I would definitely keep one of those two guys. And Young is off to a pretty good start so far this season. Here's what I need help with, Rick. And of course, free advice if you need any, 780-218-9999 over on the Nasty Chat as well. We're 18 likes away from changing 300. We can help you out there as well. I think I'm right on the leave the basement unfinished thing.
2: Yeah. Well, he replies, great advice. Thanks, boys. The Dungeon Master.
0: That's a great handle.
2: So there you go.
0: Put it in the system.
2: I love it.
0: Yeah, the Dungeon Master. Yeah, dude. Save up money for the next few years. Then once you're a little bit older and not psychos anymore, you can do the basement up properly, right? That's I feel like I give really good parenting advice there. Whew, it gets me excited. All right. Free advice for Damon Bunting. Bunting, guy's a beauty. I had a dream about Bunting last night.
2: Of course.
0: More on that.
2: Well,
0: he's been a top consistent producing realtor in the greater Edmonton area for almost two decades. He and his team at the agency would love to help you find that right home or make the move from your current home. Check him out, DamonBunting.com, or in the Instagram handle of Damon Bunting Real Estate. Quickly,
2: now it makes sense why you need Noodles washer and dryer there. I get it now. You've connected the dots.
0: The dream last night, Bunting had a boat, and I must have been on it because I was seeing it like from my own eyes. I must have been on the boat, and Reed Wilkins was there, and Jay Milne was there, and of course Zach was there as well. Sure. Zach was on the boat as well. I don't know if he was wearing plaid or not, but Zach was on the boat. Here's the advice.
2: What kind of boat is it? Like a speed boat or like a fishing trawler?
0: Like a bigger, like not a pontoon.
2: Okay,
0: but like, and maybe not like a boat that you would race.
2: Yeah,
0: but like a big size sort of
2: like a yacht.
0: A smaller yacht, like a yacht that's the size of a speedboat.
2: Ah, okay. Type thing.
0: But Zach was sitting on there all calm and cool. So I've been contemplating this. I don't think I'm going to do it. But where do people come out on if I take my shoes off on a plane? Because I've been wearing my dress shoes, and they're comfortable dress shoes. They're like those Skechers slip-in dress shoes, but they still look pretty good.
2: Yeah.
0: I've been wearing them on the plane lately, but they're not overly comfortable. And I've seen other people do it in the past where they'll take their shoes off, and it sure looks more comfortable. So I'm considering doing it, but do you have any advice for me, Rick, or anybody listening right now? Where do we come out on?
2: Do you have socks on? Like,
0: I have socks, and it would be a fresh pair of morning socks.
2: Yeah,
0: so it's not like I'm wearing the same pair of socks over and over again. So it's a fresh pair of socks. Like, I'm on a flight, I don't know, at 12:40 today after the show,
2: nobody sees this. Nobody sees this, right? Like, your feet are
0: somebody would see it. Like, the person sitting next to me would see this.
2: Would they, though? Like, are you got a window seat? Like, it's kind of...
0: Well, I usually fly...
2: You're not putting your feet up or anything.
0: Emergency row window seat. Today, I've got an aisle seat, and then the second flight, I've got a window seat.
2: See, the aisle seat's a little...
0: Aisle seat.
2: You're a little exposed. And then if they roll the cart over you, then there's a lawsuit. And then maybe our next guest can give you some advice on that. But I don't like socks. I go barefoot. I'm in the Berkeys, and I I take care of my feet. They don't stink, but I don't mind it.
0: Rod Z says nobody wants to smell foot.
2: But not Irish if they don't Ken, smell.
0: 1971 says if you have socks on, then go for it. Big Uke says bring a pair of sneakers and change. Just don't take your shoes. No, I only. But this is the thing. Like, I don't have room in my luggage, because I don't know where my bag is, but I don't have room for another pair of shoes in there. So whatever shoes I wear, those are the ones I'm wearing when I'm on the air. Those are the ones I wear when I'm traveling.
2: You should have traveling slippers, very flat slippers. Just slip on flats.
0: Traveling slippers.
2: That's easy to pack.
0: That's a great idea. Rod the Roofer says stinky feet, ? Well, I'm going to say, like, right now my feet don't stink. But sometimes when I first take them right out of the shoe for a small moment,
2: that's the problem.
0: It'll stink a little bit.
2: But Fergie's prostate is more concerned about the carpet on the plane than your feet. He says the carpet is gross. Shoes on.
0: Oh, okay. Yeah, that makes sense. Beefnip says, frequent flyer here. As long as your feet stay under the chair and aren't smelly, you're good. Don't be the guy walking up and down the aisle in socks. I would never do that. I'm not a weirdo. I'm not a weirdo. DVD says, let those babies breathe, Dusty. Mike says, 1,000% shoes off. Keep the feet down, and it's so much more comfortable. I do think it would change my entire flying experience. Jam says, plane, no shoes, suck it up, be uncomfortable, don't be a jerk. I don't even know what the end result of that text is. So I don't know. I don't know if I'll have the cojones to do it, but I'm considering it. I've been flying a lot lately, and I'm considering shoes off on the plane. Here's a nice one. First time texter, long time casual listener, Shell 15, would like to wish my husband, Trev 15, a very happy birthday today. I wonder if their last name is actually 15.
2: Well, I think so. And numerically as well. Yes.
0: Brent P says barefoot is a different conversation. Raw Dog Reed says two words, plain Crocs. And Rod the Roofer says need to invent dress Crocs. That's a good idea. Dress Crocs should definitely be invented.
2: Dress gibbets.
0: All right, there you go. That's free advice for Damon Bunting. Macromala for Park Maz is going to join us. Some great Macromala intros today. Strong day.
2: He'll have thoughts on this as well, intros. I'm sure.
0: Oh, yeah. I mean, yeah. Well, he flies by a helicopter, right? So he probably flies nude in his helicopter from place to place and then gets dressed wherever he's going so the clothes don't get wrinkly. ESC legal analyst and guy who potty trained his kids faster by calling it a mistake instead of an accident. EST legal analyst and guy who bought 1,000 Nasty Club memberships just so he could ballot stuff his way to an SD next year. EST legal analyst and guy who's being banned from all combat sports after taking off all of his clothes to apply a rear naked choke, Eric Macromala. EST legal analyst and guy who started wearing his Apple Watch around his ankle after noticing how cool it looked on his clients. EST legal analyst and guy who has an 11-person cleaning staff on call for just in case he has to use a public washroom. EST legal analyst and guy who's upset the local elementary school isn't using the massive box of adult films he donated for sexual education. Eric Macromala joins us on the show this morning from right here in Ottawa as well. Look at us. We're like the same, Eric. We're both in Ottawa and it's crazy.
1: Yeah, the only thing is, I see you online with your narcissistic look at me videos walking down the street, passing me asking for change. Hello, could you say hi when you come in? Here's the thing. And by the way, phenomenal text messages. I'm naked a lot, actually, not just when I'm in court or at parties, but I find being nude, sometimes a never nude, is especially helpful in court, especially my clients totally guilty because most of my clients get executed for jaywalking. So they're like distracted from what's happening. But here's the thing is that you're here. I'm here. I know you see me as your Uber driver, which is totally fair.
0: Yeah.
1: By the way, I have a bottle of water for you waiting for you. But I think you should say hi. This is what I'd like to do. I was thinking about it, just now. Okay. So what I'd like to do is I want you to come over next time.
0: Okay.
1: And I want you to stay with me. Okay.
0: That's
1: and then what I'd like to do, which I do with all my guests, is I'd like to live stream you sleeping for 3 hours. Tell me you're in.
0: Usually 3 hours is all I will sleep. So that's my entire nighttime sleeping. Sorry,
1: you let me finish. Sorry. And then the last hour, I will crawl in beside you and then put these two fingers behind your head for an hour laughing you sleep while we live stream.
0: You are hilarious.
1: Why does it look like I have jaundice on this screen?
0: I don't know. I was wondering. Am I dying? Yeah, you look sick today. Are you okay?
1: It's not. I have jaundice. Let's turn the light off. Let's see what happens.
0: No. Let's see. Turn it back on. I prefer jaundice.
1: No, that's, as my wife says, that's better, as we don't make love ever.
0: Is that one of those lights that has like the three different light combination settings?
1: Yeah, I mean, I got it during the.
0: You might have it on the all yellow setting.
1: Yeah. I have it on the I have it on the scurvy setting. Is that better?
2: Yes.
1: I have it on the scurvy setting. I remember Jacques Cartier's crew get scurvy on the way to Quebec City?
0: Cartier, he got scurvy, the whole crew?
1: Yeah, scurvy, but it looks like scurvy is something of the past. It's amazing, isn't it?
0: People always thought scurvy. That I would get scurvy. Because if you get scurvy if you don't eat a lot of fruits and vegetables, isn't that the rule?
1: Yeah, I thought Michaels would get it because he talks about how he doesn't eat vegetables because he's a low energy loser like Jeb Bush. Jeb Bush eats a lot of vegetables, thinking it would increase his energy level, but it doesn't, because when you're a low energy loser like Jeb Bush, it's genetic, right? It's embedded in your DNA. By the way, I watched you. So yesterday, I was watching the Habs game because I'm a Habs fan, obviously.
0: Of course, yes.
1: And but. Because you're on the television, I have to watch.
0: You watched a bit. Oh, boy.
1: Of course. No, I always watch you when you're on because, unlike you, I value our friendship and I'm loyal. Jerkhead. And I've never used the word jerkhead, the term jerkhead before, but it seems to apply. So I thought, and I caught you at the intermission as well. You call a beautiful game.
0: Like, thank you.
1: Yeah, all thanks, the dude. Time you spent calling the Spengler Cup the world's premier trampoline tournament has yeah. really paid off. You're really, the word is mellifluous. You're so smooth. Wow, but I enjoyed smart. The halftime show. I call it a halftime show, just the period. Okay. We were interviewing the two guys.
0: Don yeah, Hing yeah. Well, I wasn't supposed to do guy? That last night, but Claire got sick during the day, and I had to. Nope. I woke up from a nap, and they're like, hey, just a heads up, you're hosting tonight. And I was like, I can host. Obviously, I've been doing it on this show forever, but I'd prefer just going and calling the game and then just taking it easy in the interview.
1: Because it's kind of a different mindset, right?
0: Yeah.
1: You call the definitely. Game, it's all about tunnel vision. It's all me. You know, the last thing you want to do is give back to the show. So, but I thought you were so good. And it's so great to watch you because, like, I knew you, you know, 15 years ago when you were hosting the show before you became a maverick with an international network. It's amazing. I brought the kids in to watch you, and they said you suck, and then they left. And it was amazing. But the Habs
0: go back to the Habs
1: on.
0: Game, Dad.
1: Yeah, go back to the Habs game. But no, I'm so happy every time I see you on. You're on TV all the time now. You're on TV all the time.
0: What was the word? What was the word you used? Mellifluous.
1: Mellifluous.
0: Mellifluous.
1: Yeah,
0: I've never heard that word in my entire life. I don't think I've ever heard it.
1: Well, now you want to have that as your new nickname, Dustin. Quote, mellifluous Nielsen, have that TSM at the bottom. And people will say, what is that about? But the only criticism I have, it's not a criticism, it's just an observation, but it's designed to criticize you, is you didn't take my advice. Like, at one point, the Sens were offside, and you didn't yell out, do you believe in miracles?
2: No.
1: The other time where the Blues killed a penalty, you didn't yell out, do you believe in miracles? When you said we're going to commercial break, you didn't yell out, do you believe in miracles? That's my only criticism.
0: I got to fix that. I got to mix that in a little bit here.
1: Come on. And why aren't you wearing a fur hat?
0: Well, it keeps getting taken away at security at the airport. They said, we're not a fan of hilarious jokes on television. So they keep taking my fur hats.
1: But your response is, it goes with my fur shoes. They look down. Damn it. No, they're sold as a set. On Amazon. No, you're so good. I'm so happy. I'm so happy for you. And thanks for, you know, letting me know whenever you're in town. But you're going to stay with me next time? Okay.
0: I would like to meet you for a lunch one of these days.
1: You don't want to come stay with me? How about just come to my home?
0: I would pop by for a house visit. I don't think I'd stay. That'd make me feel weird.
1: Yeah, no, totally, especially when I crawl into bed. So here's
0: you know
1: the
0: what
1: thing,
0: I'm working though. On? I'm working on bringing my family out here right before New Year's during the holidays. So maybe our families get together.
1: That would be, if Eric could come too, that would be, is he part of your family? Is he one of your children?
0: Wait, do you want to come to Ottawa?
2: No, I can't. I'm busy.
0: Ah, damn. Really thought you'd be able to make it.
1: No. Yeah. So nice. You're going to come down. But when you come in for the big show, when you call the big game as a maverick that you are, really, I mean, I think you're approaching icon status. You know who you are. I've had dinner with this guy, Kenny Albert.
0: Dinner
1: with Kenny Albert years ago in Ottawa.
0: You actually had dinner with him, or he was in the restaurant and you sat at a table next to him?
1: I was a busboy, and I said, do you want water? And he tasered me.
0: I actually served this guy dinner once.
1: Yeah, but I wasn't a busboy employed by that restaurant. I had previously been a busboy at Chili's, that restaurant. I think there was one in Edmonton at one point.
0: There's one at the airport still. I hit it the odd time, yeah.
1: Do you? So, yeah, Kenny Albert, you're the Kenny Albert because he calls all the sports, right? He calls the NFL. He calls the NBA. He calls all four sports.
0: He does a bunch of different stuff.
1: So that's like you. You're like Kenny Albert.
0: Oh, well, thank you, man. Hey, I want to talk to you.
1: I'm just curious. Let me know when we're live. So when you come into town, how do you come in, the morning of the broadcast or the night before?
0: I usually come in the night before.
1: Okay, so that would be the time where you could sleep at my house. But then what I would do is I would sleep in your hotel.
0: That makes sense. We could switch.
1: Yeah,
0: it's the old change-up. Yeah, that's the old, good.
1: I believe it's switcheroo.
0: Yeah.
1: God, Eric, how do you put up with this?
0: Hey, okay, quickly on baseball. The Dodgers are in a bit of a pickle here, and everybody sort of thought they'd sort of cruise to another World Series final or maybe another championship. But what's better for baseball? That, like, the Dodgers is the villain, get back to a final, or a smaller market team like the Brewers get there?
1: I always think back to Sundays when I watched WWF before it was WWE, right?
0: Yeah.
1: And I act for WWE, by the way, among all the musicians that we talked about a long time ago.
0: Yeah.
1: And if it was a Sunday fight, because they always had one marquee, but if it was John Smith in white trunks against Al Jones and Red Trunks, you change the channel.
2: Yeah.
1: Right? But if the demolition, if like the demo, what was it?

0: the not the demolition. What were their
1: the bash like the
2: Legion of Doom?
0: They were called the Demolition Man. They had like these football
1: the big red pads, the Demolition, I know who you're talking about.
0: Man, whatever. If it was them or it was Randy Macho Man Savage, ooh yeah, they would come out, right? You're like, I'm watching. The Dodgers are a villain. Yeah. For some, not for me. They're the best run business, sports business in North America, and they're highly likable. I do not love Freddie Freeman, who's half Canadian, but you tune in for that. And if it's Rays Brewers, it's going to have, I think, really niche tribal appeal and probably even less appeal in Tampa. I went down to the World Series in Tampa 2007, whatever it was, because my buddy was vice president of the team. Another buddy only went down for two games. And it's just not that, like, it's just not the same. It's not. So I think you need to have the Dodgers in the World Series, and you can't count them out. It hasn't felt like their year with their health issues. But when Ohtani is your fifth pitcher in your rotation, probably have a chance. I understand that he's not well, but the point is that Blake Snell is third in your rotation. That's pretty impressive. So I would like to see the Dodgers in the World Series. Like, wouldn't you?
1: Well, that's what I was looking at. I'm like, first of all, baseball, I guess it's because I've been so busy, but I have not had any time to watch baseball playoffs this year. But I also know

0: I would rather cheer for one of the other two teams to knock off the Dodgers in a World Series. So
1: yeah, that's a lot more. If you don't like the Dodgers because you resent success, then that's a more satisfying outcome. It's all about, like, sports is at its best is what? It's storytelling, right? Like, the reason the NFL is so, in part, is so, one of the many reasons why it's so successful is because it's a quarterback-driven league. Quarterback always has the ball. Those personalities are so well-developed, right? And so you really get attached to it. You really get sucked in. If I say Aaron Rodgers to you, you think surly, condescending West Coast guy, right, who's at the tail end of his career, clearly. But you have an emotional response. The Dodgers give you that emotional response, I think. So I think it's fun. I'd rather, I don't know about you, but last year I watched every game, was up for that extra inning game that went till 2 and 3 in the morning. It's
0: yeah.
1: Amazing.
0: As always, man, we really appreciate the time. Thanks a lot for joining us today.
1: We've been live the entire time.
2: Nope. Show hasn't been live at all. God. All day.
1: Isn't it amazing if we haven't been live for the past 15 years? That's amazing. Anyway, I love you. I love you more than the Brewers, but more importantly, I love you more than your kick-ass broadcast. You, sir, are the new Kenny Albert. Take care.
0: Goodbye, Eric. There you go. That's Eric Macromalla, the only guy in the city that has more losses than the Red Blacks this season. Whoa. I don't know, Rick, what do you think? You want to see the Dodgers knocked off here, or do you want to see them get to the World Series and then lose? I guess I could just be cheering for the Brewers right now to finish them off.
3: Yeah, I agree with what Eric said. You need that it is captivating to watch when you're active. The best thing outside of cheering for a team is cheering against a team, and I guess that's what the Dodgers are. So you kind of want to see them go as far as they can. If you do not like them and see them ultimately fall on the biggest series, but I kind of do have a soft spot for the Brewers. And when it was White Sox Brewers left, it was White Sox in the AL for me and Brewers in the NL. So I don't mind. I love the team that the Brewers have, but. Yeah, from an MLB standpoint, I mean, you tell me it's the Devil, they're wearing the Devil Rays uniforms. They're not just the Rays anymore. They're back being the Devil Rays again. So Devil Rays in Milwaukee or Cleveland, I mean, it's not that sexy from an MLB point, but I don't care either way. Padres and Mariners are not in the mix. You, as you mentioned, if the Jays, you're busy, but if the Jays were back where they were last year,
0: I'd still be finding a way to consume some of that stuff.
3: Exactly. Yeah. We'd be, by hook or by crook, we were watching it at tailgates. It was on in every, you went in anywhere you could find it. So, yeah, that has something to do with it, too. But whether they lose this series or in the World Series, I don't care.
0: Was he talking about the Bushwhackers?
3: I think he meant Legion of Doom had the football. But
0: they were the guys
3: spikes.
0: With the red football with the black spikes.
3: Oh, what a rush. You know, that type of thing. You should watch the a very interesting story with the two of them. Like, post.
0: What were their names? What were their names again? Like, I remember.
3: Hawk and Animal.
0: Hawk and Animal. Yeah, that's who I was thinking of. Yeah, okay.
3: And one of them was really off the rails. Like the other one was, like, pretty cool. Yeah, it's a pretty good story. But. And then there's also, like, Nation of Domination. Remember that? With, like, The Rock and... Kamba Mustafa and D'Lo Brown and Mark Henry and all those guys. And then DX made fun of them that one time. Jason Sensation was doing Owen Hart. Anyway.
0: I don't know if I remember when they made fun of him. I'll have to look that
3: I'm
0: up.
3: Not a nugget. I'm a black heart, damn it. A soul survivor. Woo! I'll send you the video. Check your DMs.
0: Okay, yeah, send it to me. 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We did throw up a early bird bet of the day over at Play Alberta. Capitals to win, Avalanche to win, and Ohtani with a rare RBI, and that is plus 700. That is a 7-1 ticket waiting for you on the EST specials page over at playalberta.ca. All right, coming up in the third hour of the show, kind of easy trivia. Three questions too many. More discussion on, obviously, the Edmonton Oilers off to a fabulous start so far this season. Changing 300, Trev.
4: Mm-hmm. Changing 200.
0: That's changing 100 and 200 being played at the same time. Can we take a late push to 400? We're already at 316. So if you're watching over on YouTube today, hammer the thumbs up for us. If you're listening on any of our online platforms over on the FM dial, slide on over to YouTube, sub to the channel, and give us a thumbs up today. We got three questions too many coming up. Weekly rankings of power with Lieutenant Eric. That's a good for the Italian Center. And the wrap for William Huff. If you are listening on any of our online platforms, we do have a sports update coming up. If you are listening over on 95.7, you know how it works. A couple minutes commercials, quick traffic update. Then you are back with us. Don't go anywhere. We got you static free all morning.

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0: 4-1 victory in Los Angeles over the Kings last night. The 5-0-1 Oilers are back in action tomorrow night when they host Utah.
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12: Looks like tow trucks have cleared off that collision North Henday eastbound near 97th Street, but that collision closer to 66th Street is still there, and the volume is also still there. If you're working your way through, you'll need to stay left. Also, a collision to keep an eye out for 97th Street, 135th Avenue. Northbound lanes are blocked. Motors are being detoured, and southbound 97th also seeing delays past 137th Avenue. With a Subaru, you get more standard features than you'd expect and great lease and finance offers you won't want to miss. 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

0: coming, so you know he's tough. His hands are crazy and Aiken's love designs. Yeah, it's right, right, right. Gonna make a fool out of you. Probably score
1: 8-11 on a Wednesday morning. Thank you very much for joining us here. It is the Nielsen Show. Dustin Nielsen, Lieutenant Eric, and YouTube Trev with you on the show this morning. If you're watching over on YouTube today, we are 66 likes away from changing 400. So let's push through 400 here. The more in a home and home coming up here this week. The Mammoth are currently first place in the Central, so that'll be by far their stiffest test of the season. Their Hurricanes are off and running again. They're 6-1-1 in their first eight. Nice start for the Rangers as well. Of course, they've lost Shesterkin for the year. And then in the Atlantic, it's the Bruins and the Senators tied at the top. 5-2, both of those teams through seven games. 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
1: 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You can send those in to the Paris Jewelers inbox at 780-218-9999. Like I said, if you want to play trivia, text in right now. Lucas texts in and says, hashtag bring back the dusty lisp.
3: Just for an hour. Just for an hour.
1: No, you guys. No, I worked hard to get this setup passable on the road, and I think we finally hit it. So I'm not bringing back the lisp. Maybe for a special day. It's 500 likes, and I'll throw on the lisp filter for the final part of the show.
3: Well, you can add it to your repertoire of voices. I mean, you got Jar Jar, you got Bubbles, now you got Lisp, the Lisp Man,
1: where was it?
3: The Lisp Man.
1: Vance Van Vanderven had a funny text, I think, during the fan zone. The inbox has been populated nicely today. Where, by the way, Mustache Mike is locked in for Mexico.
3: Yeah, I saw that.
1: I saw that. Only two spots left on the Mexico trip if you want to join us. Should be an absolute riot. Yeah, Vance Van Vanderven, hashtag fan zone for Northern Gage in the 6 o'clock hour. If you Frankensteined Tristan Jari, Michael Misa, and Bobby Brink together, you would make Misa Jar Jar Brinks. Which is a real sicko.
3: He's sick. He's a sick man.
1: Funny. Yeah, I laughed. I thought that was pretty good. All right, the 8 o'clock hour of the show now brought to you by Ewell.

0: big day tomorrow morning. This time tomorrow morning, we will be live at Ewell at 11604 186th Street. That's the West End location. 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ABB Distribution now in the lineup. So come on down and join us tomorrow. West End location. 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And I tell you, it's something cool about using a code at the counter. Power up.
1: There's a lot in this. There's a lot in this liner. The Oilers tickets, the code for the 10%. And I do love, like, hey, usually it's just, hey, swing by, we got breakfast sandwiches. Dave will be cooking up breakfast. Like, I'm very curious and anticipating what these Dave breakfast sandwiches are like. Like, he's putting it all on the line here.
0: I mean, we're going to have to, one of the things we pride ourselves on here at EST is openness and honesty. And we're going to have to be honest assessment of these sandwiches. Like, is it Fergie's prostate dropping off a bag of breakfast sandwiches with no cheese? Or is Dave really cranking it up a notch?
1: I believe in him. Like, I love this. Nobody puts their name in front of all this if they don't have game. You know what I'm saying? Like, he's got to have sort of...
0: Oh, yeah.
1: He's very confident.
0: It's the whole thing that he knows he's really good at making breakfast sandwiches. Yep.

0: So he thought to himself, self, how do I promote this? And he goes, you know what? Let's sign a deal with ABB Distribution, bring them in. Then we'll have the boys live on location. We'll take our sponsorship from the 6 o'clock hour, add in the 8 o'clock hour, and I'll finally get to make these breakfast sandwiches. Anyway, Dave, you're probably listening. That's exactly what it was, right?
1: Dave's arrived.
0: That's, that's probably it.
1: And you know somebody's listening that's had a Dave, and they're like, oh, yeah, Dave breakfast sandwiches, they hit.
0: Oh, yeah, there's somebody. He's my buddy, and he can make breakfast sandwiches. Fergie's Prostate does text in to the Parachuters inbox and says, will I be able to get a toasted tomato sandwich tomorrow? Oh, God, Fergie.
1: Thick cut.
0: There's Fergie texting in from the 80s. I don't know. I don't know if Dave will have fresh tomato as a possible option on the breakfast sandwich. With that being said, Dave, if you are listening, no tomato on mine.
1: Yeah.
0: I think out of the ranch, doesn't the ranch have tomato on their breakfast sandwich?
1: They make a killer breakfast sandwich, but every year we go out there, and every year it's the same thing. I got to pick this big, floppy tomato out of there. Yeah,
0: yeah, I got to get it off there. Some people love the tomato.
1: Acquired taste.
0: Tomato guy. Although, you will be proud of me. I did have some fruit for breakfast this morning. I had the green fruit and the orange fruit.
1: Okay, well,
0: What are they?
1: They say a green and orange fruit a day keeps the scurvy away. I think that's what the farmers usually.
0: What was it? I had some watermelon. I had some strawberries, and then what are they? Cantaloupe and what's the other one?
1: A melon,
0: the green one.
1: A honeydew.
0: Maybe a melon of some sort.
1: You're a produce guy.
0: I think I had cantaloupe and honeydew.
1: Yeah, no star fruit in there as all, or dragon fruit.
0: And that's very good. Very good. All right. We've got three questions too many coming up. We need one more question for three questions too many. We already have two Oilers questions. But we can do a third Oilers question or a non-sports question, another NHL question, whatever you got. Send it in 780-218-9999. And then we got Lieutenant Eric's weekly rank as a power two. Yeah. But we got to get to Kind of Easy trivia here for Mr. Mike's. Mr. Mike's is officially exceeding recommended happiness levels twice a day. Happiest hours starting at just $5 from 2 to 5 p.m. and then again from 8 until close. Eats, drinks, and 20 ways to get happy. Mr. Mike's, eat locally, enjoy casually. Looking to make it 61 in a row as we're starting to get within striking distance of the all-time record of 78. Trev, who's playing today?
2: We've got DJ Petrin.
0: He's usually a steady hand.
2: Yep.
0: Usually a steady hand. All right, let's go to DJ Petrin this morning. DJ, you ready to roll, buddy?
3: Always, buddy.
0: Here we go. Good luck, man. We need to get 3 out of 5 correct to take the streak to 61. Question number one. Trev will start the ticker after you read the first question. Here we go. And Trev, I've got the Club Beat Loop remix locked and loaded here, so you don't have to worry about that today. All right. Who did the Oilers beat last night?
3: The Kings.
0: What position does Darcy Kuemper play?
3: Goalie.
0: Which comedian is known to attend LA Kings games?
3: Will Ferrell.
0: What city am I in right now?
3: Ottawa.
0: What is the name of Ottawa's CFL team?
3: The Losers or the Red Blacks.
0: 6 for 5.
4: Did you get it? Yes! That is 5. That is 5. Are you kidding me? That's right. Who do you think you are? I am. Get it right.
5: You can't have a newcomer come in and steal a show.
6: That's a patent.
5: Oh, we've been strong. We're just playing by the rules.
6: Ooh, you better believe that's a patent.
5: And I was in Miami with my new beach house. Well, it was a couple minutes from the beach.
6: That's a patent.
5: The first year, we took it to the limit.
7: Take it to the limit.
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0: Congratulations, DJ Petrin got his hands on a gift certificate to Mr. Mike's. Had pretty good audio connection there too, DJ Petrin.
1: Guys, crystal clear.
0: Yeah, that was really nice. Really nice. All right, we got Lieutenant Eric's weekly rankings of power. We'll see how three questions too many goes because we got some walking around room here just after 8:30 today. We got, that's good. Could do weekly rankings of power in there. We're 50 likes away from changing 400. Casino Dealer Jay over in the nasty chat on YouTube, which is where you can go online and like the show. Casino Dealer Jay says, DJ Petrin more like DJ Pet Win.
1: Yeah.
0: That's everybody in this city's winning right now. The Elks are winning. The Oilers are winning. The Nasties are winning. Everybody's loving life. Rick, yeah. couldn't have a better time.
1: Red Blacks aren't though. That's where you are. We've also accepted Pirates for that answer, I think, as well too, for the Shreveport connection. But
0: I guess there could have been that Pirates.
1: Speaking of which, correct me if I'm wrong. Did we get to Kerfloat results?
0: Oh, I got smoked.
1: That didn't.
0: I got smoked in the final.
1: Okay.
0: 2 week final. Yeah. Second week wasn't any better than the first. Congratulations to Starrett. Georgia Satellite. He's a two-time Kerfloat champion, joining myself in the two-time Kerfloat champion list.
1: Okay.
0: I was actually surprised I made it to the final. Worked out relatively well.
1: So he gets that coveted Pirates jersey now, eh?
0: He does. Yeah. He does. Yeah. So who ended up winning your league? McCord. Oh, God, that's gross.
1: The Shreveport Pirates, incidentally.
0: Wow.
1: So?
0: McCord with the big dub.
1: He made some outstanding waiver wire pickups during the season, and he had Rourke. He drafted Rourke. Did he pick up Horvath?
0: Did he get Horvath?
1: He had the benefit of the draft. He picked up Horvath, and he was pretty injury-free, and things just worked out, so.
0: I hope a lot of people had fun playing CFL Fantasy this year. I know at times online it was a bit frustrating.
1: It was a tester season.
0: A little sloppy. But yeah, this was the first season. I know I've sent them a bunch of bugs that they need to sort out. I know next year it will be better. I know, in a couple leagues that I'm in, guys are like, well, I'm definitely going to change my strategy next year for the draft and things like that. So I hope people are excited for more CFL Fantasy next year as well. All right, let's get into three questions too many for the great staff at Park Mazda. Lieutenant Eric, do you have a liner for the segment?
1: Yeah, I do. It's three questions too many, brought to you by the great staff at Park Mazda and dealer principal Mitch Lewicki, who'd also like to announce that he is the winner of his CFL Fantasy League, which is just one team himself. Park Mazda, your dealer for life.
0: One man league.
1: He dresses a roster every week and he gets points, and then it's really good. Yeah.
0: One man best ball league. All right, let's get into it here. Question number one. You can send in your questions to 780-218-9999. Let's start with this one. When healthy, Trev, feel free to hop in on this. When healthy, is there any reason to break up Draisaitl, McDavid, and Pod Colson?
2: When healthy? No. I like what I'm seeing.
1: When who's healthy?
2: Yeah. I don't just like what I'm seeing. I love what I'm seeing. So
0: love what you see.
2: Yeah, just don't mess with what's working. And right now, that first line is really working. And so now you can figure out, like, when the boys do get healthy, like, that second line, they are missing the second line. I imagine it's going to be Savoy, Hyman, and Nugent Hopkins. I'd like to see what that looks like as a second line.
0: Yeah, you're not going to get all of them back at the same time, but eventually they will all be healthy.
2: Yeah,
0: and I don't know why. I mean, I would play those three guys together when they're healthy. Yeah. Like give as like the first look. If you're going to leave McDavid, Draisaitl, and Pod Colson together, and look, McDavid, Draisaitl, and Pod Colson are torching the league right now. Yeah. I'm sure that will slow down a little bit. Like Pod Colson's on pace for 100 goals right now, so it's going to slow down. But right now, they really don't have any other options to mix things up on that line. And Eric, unless that line really, not really falls off, but unless the team maybe struggles a little bit and you get some other bodies back, then maybe you switch it up. But I don't see a reason to have any sort of sense of urgency when they start to get healthy to throw Hyman up there or something.
1: No urgency. There's maybe a temptation. And again, going into Babcock's mind of what he thinks and what he does, and I know Noodles brought up the fact that he plays for situations and in certain competition. Nothing's ever really set in stone there. But, no, it's a good thing. I just say again, and we talked about it, I'd leave. If it ain't broke, keep going with it. Now, at least when you get these guys back, you know what you have. You know what you could have. So there's always that option waiting. But I would just go with what's working right now. And then as the options continue to trickle back, you've got more of them. And that's a beautiful thing.
0: If you want to chime in, 780-218-9999. It is the Paris Jewelers inbox. Nolan from St. Albert says, top six pods, eyes emoji. It's top line pods.
1: Top
0: line. Six pods.
1: Yeah, I mean, switch that hashtag.
0: locked in. That's top line pods now. Steady text, and it says, I like moving Drysdale with Podkolzin and Kapanen, then give Connor, Hyman, and whoever.

0: Look, I'm not going to. I understand where you're coming from with Pod Colson and Kapanen and staying with Drysdale and Connor getting Hyman and Savoy or something, and then Nuge plays somewhere else in the lineup. But maybe eventually you get there. I don't think all of a sudden they get healthy and Babcock switches up the top two lines.
1: Would you be more comfortable? This might be a silly question. Would you be more comfortable to say, everyone returns, world's great. The top line is what it is now, and it's clicking. But you're not getting too much again from what's comprised of a secondary line. Or would you look at spreading the wealth a little more and getting a little more even play? Like, would there be attempt to, not to say that you're breaking up that top line because they're not doing well. They're doing really well, but then you're not getting what you'd want from the secondary, and then
0: but they're not getting what they want from all the secondary guys right now anyway.
1: Right.
0: And it's still working, right? So if you mix in Nuge and Hyman and Savoy somewhere in your second and third lines, and it's not really clicking, if this top line continues to light the world on fire and you can limit some chances, you're probably going to be okay.
1: Yeah, right? Like, yeah.
0: Babcock said it last night after the game. He said the big boys were good, Levi was good, he didn't like the game overall for the most part, and he said their second, third, and fourth lines weren't good last night. So but they still win.
1: So yeah, that's what I'm saying. Like, and define good, I mean, they're not putting up the points, but if they're still doing what they are required to do defensively and overall in a Babcock system, can we just have a world where it's just a one line team and the goalies play outstanding? Is that asking too much?
0: It's working so far.
1: Exactly.
0: let's see where it goes from here. All right, question number two from Klima's Lid. Would you rather have knees that couldn't bend or elbows that couldn't bend? So you got forced one. You either have to have completely straight arms or completely straight legs.
1: I probably have knees that can't bend, because I think doing more with the arms. Trev, would you like to weigh out?
2: this is
1: reaching
2: tough.
1: Down here. Arm goes past your waist, and you're kind of
2: the straight arms.
1: You're out of luck.
2: Help my golf swing, so maybe I'd.
0: Oh, the straight arm on the golf swing.
2: That
0: might help a little bit.
1: You're going to be tough. It's going to be tough. Probably. Tough sledding.
2: Oh, this is tough. This is probably the hardest question.
1: Old celibate straight elbows there.
0: I think I'd go knee.

0: Yeah, that would be tough.
1: Yeah.
0: You could figure it out,
2: what
0: I'm sure.
2: What are you supposed to do with straight legs?
1: You'd have to lay down and, like, zip them up type of thing, like a full zip pant. Like,
2: lay them on the bed, then lay on the bed yourself, then wiggle down into them enough to grab them and pull them up.
1: Yeah.
2: I'll have to try that one day on the show. Trev puts on pants straight-legged. Yes. And we'll see how it goes. Question number three. This was a good one on a bit of a... Yeah, here we go. From Brent. What's the best thing that social media has done for pro sports? That's an interesting discussion. Feels like an off-season discussion where you can really dive into it for a show. But I like the question. What's the best thing that social media has done for pro sports?
1: I don't know if
2: go ahead, Trev.
0: Yeah, I don't know if it's the best thing, but selfishly, like, I'm a stats guy. I love reading stats. So, and it hasn't really helped out anyone, but, like, selfishly, like, I, like, Swainer, we brought him up earlier. I love seeing the stats.
3: Nerd. Get out. Go. I ain't got time to be distracted by your worthless chime ins. Go.
2: I like reading stats.
0: Stats. Okay. Stats. That's my answer.
2: Look, I'll say this, like, first of all, the Spider-Man gif, that's an easy one. When one team sucks and another team sucks, you point, Spider-Man's pointing back, they're like, you're me and I'm you. But Twitter, I mean, it's a cesspool, but it's so good for sports show prep. It's incredible, right? You pop through the day, oh, we could talk about that, like, oh, we could talk about that, like. So, I mean, It's as frustrating as it can be if you click on the wrong thing and it's for you and it gets messy. It's a cheat code for prepping for a show. Yeah. So I'd have to go from a social media perspective. I'd go with that. I guess.
1: And forgive me for bringing soccer into this too, but as a fan of a team abroad, which before Twitter and social media was very tough to get, you know, lineups or news or what have you. I mean, I'd have to go on like a form or a website or whatever. You get pretty, I mean, you're up to date. It connects the globe in a sense, but especially if you're following something that's quite far away from your home base.
2: If you want to chime in on this, feel free. 780-218-9999. What's the best thing that social media has done for pro sports? Let's see here. Tyler and Terwilliger says, in the moment highlights and certain humanizations of athletes, making them feel more relatable by seeing glimpses of their everyday life, at least for those that care. All right. We are 33 likes away from changing 400. Have not had a 400 like show yet this season, but your Edmonton Oilers, they're red hot to start the year, crushing the Pillow Fight Pacific so far. A couple of big games coming up against the first place Mammoth out in a very good division over there as well. You know, got to look at the Blues last night here in Ottawa. St. Louis is a better team than they were last year. That Hofer boys, I got like, Hofer is the real deal. He's huge. He's had a great start to the season. He plays the puck, I would think, probably at a top three or top five level in the entire league. St. Louis adding McMichael and added McTavish this year. St. Louis is going to put up a fight in that division, at least from what I saw last night. I thought they looked pretty good. What, two goals from Puse Suter? Two goals from McTavish and two goals from Jake Neighbors last night, who's been a Senators killer.
1: They're a point out of a wild card spot this morning.
2: The Blues? Yeah, they only have three wins on the season, but it's very early. Very early, but I thought they looked much better last night than they did last season. And Hofer is definitely better than Binnington right now and moving forward, I guess. All right, we've got a sports update. If you're listening over on 95.7, when we come back, we're going to have three Lieutenant Eric's weekly rankings of power. That's a good. That's on the way as well. And then we'll have the wrap for William Huff. That'll feature sound of the day as well. But we do have a sports update with Lieutenant Eric on all of our online platforms. 23 likes away from changing 400. Can we hit that mark by the time Eric's done the sports
1: baby.
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6: Delays heading into the university, reports of a collision eastbound Belgravia Road near 116th Street. Also keep an eye out for a collision 178th Street, 87th Avenue. Crews clearing up a collision still causing a slowdown northbound 97th Street, 135th Avenue. And for those in St. Albert, watch out for collision Boudreaux Road and Sir Winston Churchill Ave. Canadian Tire's biggest tire sale is on now. 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
7: All the way from Burnaby. Played some junior for Red Deer and had a ball. Signed with the Oilers when I went first overall. My two-way game, they said, is totally complete.

0: one hits different after a win, doesn't it? 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Lots to get to here in the final 20 minutes of the show. We got the Hangout coming up. 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We'll be streaming live all the way until 6 p.m. tonight. The Hangout from 9 to 11. Do we know who's on the Hangout yet, boys?
1: Matthew Iwanek.
0: Oh, Matthew Iwanek.
1: And Benny Thompson.
0: Benny Thompson's on the Hangout today. Okay. Who else? Who else do we got? Who's the lucky third individual?
1: A few guesses, but...
0: Oh, okay. Well, we'll know. Treble, let us know when somebody comes up the stairs. Three likes away from changing 400. We're going to blow through there, folks. So hammer the thumbs up for us if you are watching over on YouTube today. We'll hit that 400 mark here right away. 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It's hard to stop a train. All right. We've got Lieutenant Eric's weekly rankings of power, and that's a good for the Italian Center, plus the wrap for William Hoff. LT, let's do the what's happening in the studio there? I see you looking out the door.
1: When you're away, like usually just inside info for listeners and viewers, usually when you're in the studio, we have the door closed, you know, because we're here. But now when you're gone, it's kind of a little loose and fancy free. So we keep the door wide open here, Trev and I.
0: That's so weird.
1: Some of the smells emanating from my body in the morning, as you would know, Dusty, aren't particularly enchanting.
0: I never say anything.
1: So the door's wide open. So Maddie's come up here and he's doing his rounds, and I'm watching, and it's kind of
0: nice. Yeah. Cool.
1: That's about it.
0: Sounds great. One.
1: Yeah.
0: No, that's okay. Changing 400.
2: Changing 100.
0: There we go. It's a changing 100, a changing 200, and then a changing 100 again. I can do the math on that. Rick, what are we ranking today, my man?
1: Well, you wanted advice.

0: So I'm going to give some to you. The top 10 options for your feet while on an airplane.
1: Ooh, okay. This is good. Yeah, I'm considering being a guy who sometimes in the right spot will take his shoes off on a plane to make a four-hour flight more comfortable on my feet, on my piggies. All right, number 10.
0: Cut them off. No feet, no problem. You... It's low on the list. I don't. That's why it's at number 10.
1: It's number 10.
0: Yeah.
1: Yeah. Yeah. Okay. That makes sense. All right. Number 9.
0: Walk around on your knees and put shoes on your knees so no one pays attention to your feet. You know that little gag? You know, everybody's done it once in their life. You put the shoes on and you're a short guy. But then your feet, then that's the thing. Everybody's like, oh, look at the man with his knees. And, you know, he looks like Cotton Hill from King of the Hill. And you got the shoes on. But then your feet, you could, they're behind you and you can do whatever you want. Yeah, socks, no socks, whatever. Yeah.
1: So nobody... I'd still look like 5'7", 5'8".
0: Oh, you would, knees. You'd still be able to ride the ride. Yeah.
1: All right. This is a good list. Number 8.
0: Get a regular pedicure and wear sandals. I would just say, the thing is about people, usually it's the people who don't take care of their feet are the ones that are always the ones ripping off the socks. And then you get, and it ruins it for people who actually take care of their feet. So I just say, and you've had a pedi before, have you not? Jason Millen gets them all the time. I love having them.
1: It tickles my feet a little bit, but I don't mind it.
0: But they're good. They keep everything, it's just taking care of yourself, regular maintenance. So I just say a pedicure and you can get away with sandals or no socks or whatever you want to do.
1: All right, number 7.
0: Get those shoes that form fit to your toes. You know, those ones?
1: Like those swimming shoes.
0: Yeah, so it kind of feels like you're... This is kind of part of you, you know, that type of thing.
1: I don't know if I could walk around in person with those shoes on.
0: Wouldn't that be fun? Like
1: even the people who wear them at lakes and stuff, I'm like, suck it up.
0: Well, some people have like wart, like if you have a wart problem, maybe some people are prone to warts, I guess.
1: So it does it.
0: It'll help, like, warts. Water shoes.
1: That makes sense. All right, number 6.
0: No shoes, no socks, but put them in little plastic bags with goldfish inside of them. They're rather entertaining for the kids, you know, like, and then there's those fish that you can buy and they'll like eat, like they'll almost give you the pedicure. Like they'll swim around and they're not like leeches, but they kind of like, you know, nibble at you and keep you clean.
1: All right. Number 5.
0: Thongs. Or flip flops, so as people call them. Thongs. Yeah. But thongs for your feet.
1: Slides, but the
0: thong.
1: I don't think I've ever worn flip flops on a plane before.
0: Love a good thong. Love a good flip flop. First, you know what? They're easy to pack, right?
1: Easy to pack. That's a really good point. All right, number 4.
0: Wooden Dutch clogs.
1: Those sound comfortable.
0: They sound comfortable.
1: I think if you were wearing clogs, people would probably understand that you're taking them off.
0: That's the play.
1: Right. That's the you can't wear.
0: Oh, my feet, these clogs. And then somebody would be like, well, normally I don't allow people sitting next to me to take them. But in this case, I would make an exception.
1: Yeah. You know what? I wouldn't want to wear clogs either, sir.
0: Yeah.
1: All right. Number 3.
0: Put your stocking feet in little Ziploc duffel bags. Unzip when necessary. In the spirit of air travel and everything, your feet are little carry-ons, and you have two little duffel bags, and you can give it a quarter zip, a half zip, if a full zip, if the person next to you is okay with that, but a little breathe, because then you get the best of both worlds. They're covered, but you get a little breathing room.
1: Breathe a bit.
0: A little breathing room, yeah.
1: All right, number 2.
0: Wear your shoes on your opposite feet to strike up funny conversation. You think
1: I'd be interested to see how many people throughout the day would stop you and be like, excuse me, sir, your shoes are on the wrong feet.
0: Well, do you even think you could go a full day, like say a full travel day for you? Now you sit on the plane for a while, but you're walking through, you know, security and everything. I guess some walking. But do you think you could go a whole day with wearing shoes on your opposite feet? Like it wouldn't feel good, depending on the shoes.
1: From a pain perspective, like from an uncomfortable perspective?
0: It would feel weird.
1: If it was for like $10,000. I guess I would.
0: We'd all muscle through it, but
1: for nothing, I don't think I would do it.
0: No, it'd be rather hilarious.
1: All right, and the number one thing I should do on a plane for shoes instead of just taking them off is
0: little plaid shirts for your feet during the month of October.
1: You know what? I do want. Let me run this by you quickly on the Plaidtoberfest thing, because I revealed it earlier in the show. I didn't pack a plaid shirt, and I went to try to buy one at Moore's, and the guy wouldn't even let me try it on because he said it was too small.
0: Yeah.
1: What would people have said today if I just had a plaid scarf around my neck for the whole show?
0: Well, you didn't call it plaid shirt-tober.
1: That's true.
0: So
1: it was just plaid in any way. So Yeah, maybe I could have. Maybe I should have just got a scarf there yesterday.
0: Was he selling scarves?
1: Oh, they.
0: How would he deny you a plaid scarf? Yeah, it doesn't look good. Don't buy it.
1: Sorry, it's not going to fit around your neck. Your neck's too tall.
0: Come on, man.
1: All right, there you go. That's Lieutenant Eric's weekly rankings of power, brought to you by the Ranch Golf and Country Club. Start planning next year's golf tournament now. 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A couple of different places we can go here for that's good. Should note, a little bit of a behind-the-scenes programming conversation here. Should note that we had Frank Saravalli joining us at 8:30 on Wednesdays. However, with the current landscape, with TSN and Sportsnet and the podcasting world right now, we get to continue to have all of our TSN guests on the show. But a lot of those guys have been limited from other shows as TSN's trying to keep some more stuff in-house. So I had a call with them, and they said that the TSN guys can continue to come on our show because I'm a TSN guy. So that was good. So all of our TSN insiders continue. They did suggest that it's not a great look to have Sportsnet people on the show because I'm a TSN guy, and the two worlds are kind of, you know, not united, obviously. So Frank Saravalli cannot join our show because after he joined us, he had the show with Sportsnet now. So he's not going to be on the show anymore. But the good news is that he's going to be on every Wednesday, 105, with Hernan and Gager. So today, that will start Frank Saravalli every single Wednesday with Hernan and Gager, which is good. We get to mix in some of the insiders on other shows.
0: Yeah.
1: So Saravalli can still join the station, just not technically our show. I'm trying to play nice with TSN, obviously. And then also for Lou Gazdick, Gazdick is just going to be on the Reed Wilkins show this year. And Gaz, actually, Sportsnet had made it a little bit difficult for Gazdick to come on the show. He managed to talk them into allowing him to continue to come on the show. And then when TSN was like, well, we'd rather you not have Sportsnet people on the show, I messaged Gaz, and I know Sportsnet wasn't happy with him being on the show, and TSN wasn't happy with me having him on the show. So he's still going to be on the Reed Wilkins show. And then what I love is Bruce Boudreaux is going to be on every single week with us on Thursday, two-time ESTY winner for Guest of the Year. So it's actually a pretty good fallback for us to just have Bruce. And when I texted Bruce, I love Bruce. So I text Bruce, and I said, hey, I said, we'd like to have you on, because he did every Thursday in September. And then I said, hey, are you good to continue every single week of the season? And he goes, I want to do it every week. Tomorrow is difficult as I'm flying, so that was last week. That's why I hopped on last Thursday with you guys. But, yeah, he goes, I can't wait to keep it going. So he's very pumped. So we're going to have Bruce Boudreaux every single Thursday.
0: Everything else you said, you could have just not, and then said Bruce Boudreaux is going to join us every Thursday now. That's the silver lining here. Yeah.
1: So Bruce Boudreaux will join us. I would throw this out there now, though. So we used to have Rashog. He either doesn't like us anymore or is too busy in the morning, so he can't join us. Saravalli not allowed to join us. So like I said, 105 every Wednesday with Hernan and Gager. Good to add an insider to EST Afternoons. You'll see Gazdick all the time on Reed Wilkins' show. Who else could we go after? Obviously, nobody from Sportsnet.
0: Well, that's what I'm saying. Somebody like TSN taketh, but giveth as well. I mean, somebody's asking for Gino Redda.
1: I think I probably have some walking around money there at TSN where I can go, hey,
0: well,
1: if we're not allowed to have these guys, could we have so-and-so?
0: You probably get a buy one, get one. You probably get a BOGO as well. You probably got some sort of deal as well, right? Like you're an in-house, you know, you can kind of.
1: Yeah. Yeah, I don't know. So if you have any suggestions of a non-Sportsnet person that you'd like us to add to the rotation, feel free to text that in or hit us up over on the Nasty Chat as well. Jordan says, bring back Bureau Chief Ryan Rashog. Hey, look, man, we would take Rashog back, but Shoggy said he wanted to keep his mornings open. Baggio says,
0: well, let's just say the truth. It was me.
1: But the strutty thing would probably he'd need Rashog's approval to join us.
0: Yeah,
1: so I don't know. We'll have to. I would love to have Strutty on, though. Strutty would be great once a week. Anyway, if you have any suggestions, 780-218-9999. And I understand. Like somebody at the Welder says, TSN canceled you all. Now they're telling you can have on. That's a joke. Listen, I am a Bell employee still. I am a TSN guy. I plan on having a future doing play-by-play for that network. I got to play nice. And the fact that, like, you're not going to be able to find Drager or Noodles or any of these guys on any of these other independent shows now, but we still have them with us. So I think that benefits us as...
0: whatever this walking around money you have, we push it all in for the O-Dog. Make the full court stuff. Press.
1: O-Dog does not do extra stuff, so...
0: Really?
1: Yeah. But... I mean, my number one target would be Strutty. Strutty would be phenomenal once a week, but he's busy. He's got kids and stuff, so that would be tough. But Strutty would be good. Anyway, you know what else? We didn't have a ton of time for it today, but I am very excited about this football game on Friday night, man.
0: Well,
1: I'm happy I'm going to be there to call it.
0: Yeah,
1: and I can't wait to set it up Friday morning. And it's a big game for both teams.
0: J-Mo and I were talking yesterday, and I kind of thought too, like this is one of these. This is a chance, a rare chance, especially for this franchise over the years, where you have an opportunity. There's opportunity to do something Friday, right, with the win. Like you clinch that top spot. They're already in a great spot. It's the final home regular season game. So the pressure of the game, the playoff will be bumping, whether it's semifinal or final here in Edmonton. But this is just one of those games on a Friday where the weather right now, Dusty, I'll tell you this, 18 degrees for a high Friday afternoon. So you're going to get a little daytime heat, making the evening nice, 7:30 kickoff. Tailgate should be bumping, given that 5 o'clock kind of time. But it's just one of those games where you can go out and just celebrate the season as it has been. And a chance for fans to kind of get together under a stress-free environment. Now, again, there's still something on the line with that game, and it should be a great game. It's a West Division matchup.
1: You want the West Final.
0: You want the West Final. I get it. But from a fan point of view, it's not like a win-or-go-home type of environment. There's not going to be a lot of stress. So you go out there. It's a Friday. Weather's nice. And I don't know. To me, it's just got a very positive, loose vibe to it from a fan point of view. I know the team, again, they're still playing for something. They want to lock that up. But I think it's a good chance for fans to just go out there and celebrate and kind of put your feet up in a sense and just get out there and enjoy yourself. Weather's going to be great. It's going to be a fantastic night. You got a West Division team in, so there will be Bombers fans sprinkled around there as well. To me, it's just a bit of a celebration of the season it has been thus far. And to give the team one last kind of kick and jolt into that postseason Grey Cup run.
1: Yeah, it's going to be great. Let's get out. That tailgate's going to be rocking. It's going to be an excellent time on Friday. So very fired up for that. So that's a good there. All right, let's get in to the wrap here for William Huff. WilliamHuff.com. They've been doing it since 1952. If you want your place to look as good as that wall right in behind Lieutenant Eric and much better than this awkward split photo I have here in Ottawa, get it done at William Huff. Bruce actually texted in today.
0: Bruce should wrap your hotel rooms when you're on the road, wouldn't that be? You could take a little kit. You know,
1: that would be nice.
0: The Bruce Simpson travel kit.
1: All across the country. Bruce from William Huff says, it's not a coincidence that EST does oil stream every single day and the Oilers start like this, undefeated in the new pre and post era as well. That's true. Oil stream 5 days a week, new and improved pre and post game, and the Oilers are living up to it. Which is nice to see. All right, what did we learn on the show today, boys? What do we got?
0: The DeBrincat deal, I believe, official there, right? Like that was all.
1: Yeah. What was the AAV on that bad boy? What did you say?
0: Just 7 years. 7 year, $91 million. I know it was like talked about last night. AAV $13 million.
1: 13. Yeah.
0: No trade, that's first 4 years, and a limited no trade for the final three.
1: I think 13's right about right. I mean, that dude will bury 40 for you.
0: Yeah.
1: So
0: some positive news out of Detroit, good. I guess, for that franchise right now.
1: I think on Insider Trading last night, we ran into the second intermission of the Sens game here. Edvinson is back in North America as contract talks continue as well, right? So we'll see what happens on that front. Trev, did you learn anything today?
2: I learned that Noodle's room is better than yours.
1: Yeah, he's got a washer and dryer.
2: Not fair.
1: I would say the room that I'm staying in here at the Delta in Ottawa is probably, like, I could live here. This would have been probably the nicest place I would have lived prior to moving in with Tammy. Like, that's how nice this room is. Damn. So, and then Noodles is even

0: even better because he's kind of a big deal.
1: And you got fruit in there.
0: all right, let's get to your sound of the day for Memory Express. This song just perfectly sums up McDavid's goal last night.
1: Yo, what's up, man?
0: Speed, catches the ball. No, not yo, what's up, man?
2: Connor.

0: song. Smart move. Catches it on the fly. Drops it. Backhand beauty. And the Edmonton Oilers, 5 wins in a row and have not lost in regulation yet this season. Memory Express, official sponsor of the Sound of the Day and official IT partner of Edmonton Sports Talk. Text of the day today. I've got two here, Rick. You let me know which one you want.
1: Oh, EST boy.
0: Legal analyst and guy who's been banned from all combat sports after taking all of his clothes off to apply a rear naked choke. And then EST legal analyst and guy who's upset that the local elementary school isn't using the massive box of adult films he donated for sexual education.
1: It's the adult films. It's the box, and not films, but like VHS tapes.
0: VHS
1: tapes. Of a certain era in a certain,
0: it's great.
1: Pornography was much better way back then. I mean, there was more theater of the mind.
0: Real storylines.
1: Yeah, exactly. Yeah, the writing and everything was...
0: Yeah. Tommy Rubella, congratulations, man. Text of the day. Rick, grab that one. Throw it in the mix for text of the year. We got the hangout coming up next. Who is that mystery third person?
1: Oh, well, this is just it. It's a full house because, of course, what? Benny Thompson doing GCL Diesel post game, so he's got it. So it's Matthew Iwanek, Mark Rogers, CKUA, Doug McLean, and Jasmine. So all four seats taken,
0: Conversation locked and loaded today on the hangup from 9 to 11. I'm off to the airport. Matt, scramble back to Edmonton tonight. Marshall has a hockey practice at 8 o'clock in Devon tonight, which is good because it's close to the airport. So I can
1: home of Shoddy Mills.
0: Straight to the rink. No, Shoddy Mills is from Drayton Valley, isn't it?
1: Oh, is that? Yeah, Devon. Oh, yeah, Drayton Valley.
0: He's
1: probably played there, though, I think.
0: Oh, yeah, he's done shows there for sure.
1: Yeah. Big in Devon.
0: All right. Tomorrow morning, join us. We'll be live at Ewell from 6 until 9. Free breakfast sandwiches made by Dave from Ewell from 7 until 9 tomorrow. So make plans to join us. 11604 186th Street. Everybody have a great day. Hangout is on the way next. For Lieutenant Eric and YouTube Trev, I am Dustin Nielsen. Thank you very much for listening. Have a great day. Talk to you tomorrow morning. Take it easy.
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1: Hey, what's going on? It's Marina filling in for Sean again, hanging out with you for another show. And honestly, at this point, Sean might have to start paying me rent for living in his time slot. Hope you're having a great Wednesday. I've got great music on the way as well. A few things to make you laugh as always, and hopefully something that makes whatever you're doing today a little more enjoyable. Whether you're working or driving, avoiding your responsibilities, or pretending to look busy while listening to the radio, I'm just happy that you're here. So let's have some fun today.
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1: Okay, I need someone to explain what is happening with my phone because I think it's possessed. And not even like in a cool horror movie kind of way. My phone keeps randomly playing Christian music. I'm not kidding. I can have zero apps open. I will close all the apps and my phone will just start playing some random Christian song and then it'll stop and it'll start again. I can lock my phone, put it down, and this thing is still going. And the phone isn't even old, guys. I literally bought this in August. It's a S26. It's like the newest version of the Samsung phones. Like, I've had this thing for just a couple of months and apparently it's already found Jesus. Meanwhile, I'm sitting here trying to figure out if I need to call technical support or an exorcist. And the worst part is I don't even know what song it is. I can just hear it start playing out of nowhere. And at this point, I'm waiting for it to start playing some gospel music while I'm in the shower. Like, has anybody else had this happen? Especially with a brand new phone? Because I did not pay for a brand new phone to get unsolicited worship music.

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3: What Edmonton has shown me in these last three games is when it was 1-1, they said, we might get to overtime, but we're not giving you anything. When it was 5-2, they said, we're happy winning 5-2 against Anaheim. And it was the same thing versus San Jose. That is winning hockey when it matters the most. So the players are doing it. Obviously, this is what Mike Babcock is trying to instill into the team. Three straight games, very impressive.
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1: Hey, it's Marina in for Sean. Lotto Max is officially at the point where I need to start taking this personally. Nobody won the $85 million jackpot last night, so now it has officially climbed to a record-breaking $90 million. That is the biggest lottery jackpot ever offered in Canada. 90 mil! I could buy a house, pay off my bills, buy groceries without checking my bank account first, and still have enough money left over to develop some pretty expensive hobbies. You know, I'd be the kind of person who goes to Dollarama and doesn't even look at the price tags. Imagine that kind of freedom. But honestly, I don't even need the full 90 mil. I'm willing to be reasonable here. I'll take $10 million and let someone else have the rest. I'm pretty generous like that. So the next draw is this Friday. So if you need me, I will be daydreaming about what my resignation letter would sound like.
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1: So an update on this Lotto Max situation, because apparently $85 million wasn't enough to convince somebody to take that money home. And again, now we're up to that record-breaking $90 million. And I've been thinking about this way too much. Like, what do you even do with $90 million? Because I know people say, oh, I'd keep working. I'd get bored if I retired. No, you wouldn't. You know what I would do if I won $90 million? I'd get bored in a completely different country. You know, I'd have hobbies. I'd take up something ridiculous like pottery. Except instead of making a lopsided mug, I'd buy a whole pottery studio and then hire someone to teach me how to do it. You know what else? I'd become one of those people who says, oh, I don't really watch the price when they're shopping. Like, can you imagine? You just put things in your cart without doing mental math. That, I feel like, is the real luxury. Not a yacht, not a private jet. Just buying things without experiencing financial distress in the produce aisle or in the mall. Anyways, again, Friday's draw is coming, and I would appreciate it if the universe would stop playing games and let me win this thing, please. Thank you.
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1: Okay, so I have an oil change today, and I'm a little nervous because the last time I went for an oil change, I left with a brand new car. Now, the funny thing is I'd only had my other car for about a year. I went in thinking, just the oil change, please, and somehow came out with a whole new vehicle. Like, how does that even happen? So now I'm going back for another oil change, and I'm thinking I should probably, you know, put a few safety measures in place. Maybe I should leave my wallet at home. Maybe I should, you know, call a friend, have them come with me and talk me out of making any major financial decisions, because I cannot afford for every oil change to turn into a car buying event. Like, I drive a 2026 Chevy Trax now, and I would really like to keep it for longer than a year. So if anybody sees me at a dealership today, please come and get me. I'm only supposed to be there for an oil change.
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1: Hey, it's Marina in for Sean. 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And it's got people talking about just how unpredictable life can be. So I'll tell you what happened and why it's raising some serious questions about safety coming up next.
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1: Okay, this story is giving Final Destination vibes, and I mean that in the most respectful way possible because there is a real tragedy behind it. There is a real grieving family behind it, a real human being. So there is a man who has survived so much in his life. He beat cancer. He went through a really rough battle with COVID and even survived a house fire. But then tragically, he died after falling from a roller coaster at Six Flags in Georgia. So now Canada's Wonderland has shut down some of its rides to conduct safety checks following the incident. And it's just a reminder of how unpredictable life can be and why safety checks are so important, even when everything seems fine. You know, I think it's one of those stories that really makes you stop and think. Like, this man had already overcome some incredibly difficult things, and my heart goes out to his family and everyone who loved him. It's just, it's heartbreaking that his life ended this way, and I really do hope the safety checks will help ensure that something like this doesn't happen again. But man, does it ever give Final Destination vibes. Cruise.

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1: Hey, I'm Marina Barnes filling in for Sean while he's still enjoying some time at home with his new baby. So he'll be back next week, but until then, you are stuck with me. But I'm keeping things moving. We're playing some great music, and I'm doing my absolute best not to mess up his routine too much. Although at this point, I feel like I've made myself pretty comfortable around here, so Sean might have to fight me for his job back. Just kidding. Mostly. But thanks for hanging out with me, but let's keep things rolling here. Crew.

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1: All right, the Royal Canadian Mint has been up to something pretty fun. 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One has claws, and the other has absolutely no filter, and somehow they are both now legal tender. I'll tell you what they've been up to coming up next.
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1: Canada is putting Deadpool and Wolverine on money. And honestly, this might be the most Canadian thing ever because we've officially reached the point where Ryan Reynolds can potentially end up in your pocket without you having to pay for a Disney Plus subscription. Imagine going to pay for your coffee and pulling out a Deadpool coin or having Wolverine sitting in your change jar next to a loony that's been there since 04. And I mean, knowing Deadpool, I feel like he'd absolutely have something to say about being on Canadian currency, probably something inappropriate, and probably followed by a joke about the price of groceries.
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Been down to the bottom of every. Another kick-ass Cruz concert. Nickelback.

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1: 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Enough to eat it every day? 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
1: Okay, Pringles has officially taken snack obsession to a whole new level. They are giving one lucky fan the chance to win a custom-made Pringles can-shaped urn. Yes, an urn, as in what your ashes go in after you die. And that's not all. The winner also gets a 200-year supply of Pringles, which the company is calling an after-lifetime supply. And I have so many questions. First of all, how do you even calculate 200 years worth of chips? And second, imagine explaining to your family that you've requested to be buried in a giant Pringles can. Forget a fancy casket. You're going out like a sour cream and onion legend. Now, the contest is inspired by the real-life inventor of the Pringles can, whose ashes were actually buried in one back in 2008. So Pringles is asking fans to sign a tongue-in-cheek will and testament for a chance to win. And the entry period runs until October 22nd. There is one catch for us here in Canada, though. This contest is only open to adults living in the States. So unfortunately, you can't enter from here, but you can start thinking about what snack you'd want to be remembered for. Personally, I'd like to be buried with a family-sized bag of ketchup chips. At least let me have a little Canadian pride on the way out.

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1: Guys, I found a list that made me realize I might officially be out of touch with the younger generation. And apparently, these are the hottest Halloween costumes this year. And I recognize almost none of them. I'm going to need someone to explain what is happening to the world. We'll talk about these costumes coming up next.
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1: Hey, I'm Marina in for Sean. I saw this list of the top 10 Halloween costumes of 2026, and apparently I live under a rock because I know one of these characters, just one. And I mean, I've heard some of the others or heard some of like the movies they came from, but if you put a picture of them in front of me, I'd have absolutely no idea who I'm looking at. Buddy the Unicorn, never heard of him. Nito, I don't know what that is. I don't know what Nito is. Oh, wait, it's a squishy toy, isn't it? We're dressing up like little stress balls now? Is that what we're doing? I don't even know how to pronounce this. A Agamemnon from The Odyssey. Never saw it. Like, I'm sorry, am I supposed to know ancient Greek history to hand out candy this year? And then there's Carl from Dungeon Crawler Carl. I don't even know what that is. Sounds like it's less of a Halloween costume and more like a guy who might owe somebody money.

0: And I swear, when I was a kid, it was, you know, Ninja Turtles, The Simpsons, witches, vampires, maybe a Power Ranger. You knew what you were looking at. Now, apparently, a kid could show up at my door dressed as Verity from a Minecraft mod, and I still don't know what that is, and I'm just supposed to hand over candy like I know what's going on. So if your kid shows up at your door this Halloween and you have absolutely no idea what they're dressed as, just know you're not alone, okay? I'm apparently an old person now, and I don't appreciate it.
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1: Have you ever wanted to go to a wedding, but you didn't have a single person in your life getting married? Apparently, there's a website for that now. It's called Not a Wedding Crasher, and it lets couples invite complete strangers to their weddings to fill empty seats, and the strangers actually pay to go. So basically, if people cancel at the last minute, or you know, the couple already paid for a certain number of meals, they can list those empty seats online. So you apply for it, the couple picks you, and then you pay a fee to attend their wedding. So you're going to a wedding where you don't know the bride, you don't know the groom, you don't know their families, but you do know there's an open bar and a dinner waiting for you. And honestly, I'm kind of torn, right? On one hand, this sounds like a great way to get a free evening of entertainment, although not technically free. But on the other hand, imagine sitting at a table and someone asks, so how do you know the happy couple? And then you have to say, oh, I just found them on the internet. They were selling seats to their wedding. And what if you get too invested? Like you're out here crying during the vows, dancing with the groom's grandma or grandpa, and suddenly you're just emotionally involved in the marriage of two people whose names you literally learned probably 20 minutes ago. But I do have questions. Are you expected to bring a wedding gift? Because I'm already paying to attend. Am I supposed to put another $100 in a card? Like at this point, I might as well just stay home and order takeout. So if you've got a wedding coming up and there's a few empty seats, hey, apparently, you know, people are out there willing to pay to celebrate with you. I would just make sure you check the seating chart, because the random stranger you put at table 7 might end up being the life of the party. Cruise.

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1: Well, guys, that's it. That's going to do it for me. I'm Marina Barnes. Thanks so much for hanging out. Let me, you know, crash on show for a little while. I'm not quite done yet. I'll be back on Monday and Tuesday filling in for Sean two more times, and then he's officially back after that. So you got a couple more days of me before you get your regular guy back. But I hope you have a great rest of your day, your week, and an even better weekend. So take care of yourselves, and I will catch you again on Monday. See ya.
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Green Day coming your way. Cruise afternoons. It is day two of the advanced polls for the October referendum today. I'm curious how the lineups are, if you're experiencing any lines at all. You know, I'm hearing about like a 10-minute in and out for some people, though I'm sure it depends on the time of day, location, and everything. I have also heard from someone who was turned away at a polling station just because they were told they had to report to the closest one to their home, their home address, to get the vote in. But whoever said that is misinformed, because for the advanced polling, you can go to any polling location. But on Monday, for the non-advanced poll, just the day of the referendum, you do need to go to a designated place. You can find out all about the info that you need at the Elections Alberta website. So

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16: Seriously though, does anyone want to join me? I have a charcuterie board.

back after the jump. It's Steve with you. Cruise Afternoons, British comedian Sacha Baron Cohen. You know, he's many times stirred up controversy for utilizing racial stereotypes. And of course, he does it satirically to hold up a mirror to racist sentiment in the world. But for many people, I mean, that's just not good enough to be an excuse. Well, now, with a new Ali G movie on the horizon, one prominent figure is speaking out against

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1: Just two games in the NHL tonight after all 32 teams played last night. The Montreal Canadiens visit the 3-3 Washington Capitals. The Habs won their second in a row last night, beating Buffalo 4-3 in a shootout. Elsewhere, the 4-2 Colorado Avalanche host the Dallas Stars. To the majors, the Los Angeles Dodgers hope to use home field advantage as they host the Milwaukee Brewers in tonight's third game of the NLCS. The two-time defending World Series champion Dodgers trail the best of seven series 2-0 after a pair of losses in Milwaukee. Left-hander Blake Snell will be on the mound for the Dodgers, while lefty Robert Gasser starts for the Brewers. And left tackle Alaric Jackson of the Los Angeles Rams has been suspended for two games without pay. The Canadian struck Buffalo Bills linebacker Bradley Chubb in the face after the team's overtime game on Monday.
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1: Because we sure as hell refuse to.
0: Oh, but sorry, keep listening.

0: madness from Muse. It's Cruise, and it's time for the big question. How big is it?
1: Big.
0: Well, it's big, and it's meant to make sure that your brain is working halfway through the week, even on a short one, and lasting you until the weekend. When we were children, it seemed like on TV, in cartoons, and in films, that there was some serious concerns for adult life. Things that you would have to be on the lookout for all the time. Constant vigilance. And I want to know, which was scarier to you as a kid? Bermuda Triangle or quicksand? Neither seems to be really that much of a concern. We don't even hear about the Bermuda Triangle that much anymore. And quicksand, yeah, there is absolutely a concern that you could fall into a little air pocket under some sand or into a bog or marsh. You know, there is actually some danger there. It's just not a very everyday kind of danger. So which one seemed scarier, despite ultimately not being so? Disappearing into the mysterious Bermuda Triangle or disappearing into quicksand right beneath your feet? Sound off on the comment section online. Check Face Business 95.7 Cruise FM. As well, you can get into the text line 780-989-0957 for the big question. Which was scarier to you as a kid, Bermuda Triangle or quicksand?

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1: Mission Control, we're locked in and ready to go. 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

Just past 3 o'clock on this mostly clear but cold day. Admittedly, there's a chill in the air and wind whipping about. As we approach the first time that we don't have to change the clocks back in November in Alberta, another province has decided to join the party, but only part of it, which I'm sure won't be confusing at all. To be fair, there already were two time zones in Ontario, but now the northwestern central time chunk, before you reach any of the Great Lakes, will join Manitoba in having permanent daylight saving time starting November 1st.

One of the big pushes in Ontario to match up with that Manitoba time comes from medical facilities, healthcare professionals who are saying that, well, you know, if people in Manitoba have to book something in Thunder Bay, you know, it's got to match. Times on charts have got to match. It's going to make things easier. So in a very quick turnaround, they're doing it within, you know, just a couple of weeks, which means that for that area of Ontario, as well as for Manitoba, they will be changing their clocks one last time. Well, we have already changed the clocks for the last time, and we didn't even know it at the, well, time.

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1: There may be traffic lights out along 111th Street between White Mud and 61st Avenue following a power outage in the area. A reminder of the construction heading south on 109th Street towards the High Level Bridge. You're going to want to stay to the left. We're already seeing a bit of stop and go from near Jasper Avenue. And at 170th Street and 87th Avenue, looking a bit slow in all directions through the construction zone. 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

Chili Peppers and Scar Tissue on Cruise Afternoons. The store in the clothing line that brands itself as all Canadian is about to be owned in the U.S. No, not Tim Hortons, though they do have apparel. That happened a long time ago. I'm talking about Roots this time, taking a field trip down south. And as usual, the decision comes because our entire way of living seems to be beholden to the all-important shareholder, McKinsey style. You know, the folks who used to take a risk as investors and now demand to be paid out first. Anyways, the mighty shareholders ultimately chose to sell the brand and have the business go private under U.S. ownership, which is their choice in what is very likely to result in an asset squeeze maneuver. Though, it still has to pass some court approvals and other hoops before it is actually official. It essentially moves something that was originally for us, by us, at least in image, to just being vaguely about us.

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4: Cut my

Just after the jump, Papa Roach on Cruise Afternoons with Steve Reeve. A question floating around the internet this week is asking, should dating apps reimburse people when they get stood up? It comes from this influencer video where a woman recounts her story of being stood up for a date after matching on the dating app Bumble and agreeing to have, you know, a nice night out. She says that she checked in after arriving at the bar at the location a little early. She was told that he was on his way, so she ordered a drink and an appetizer and then never heard from him again. Left on red. You know, as she says, all told, with

0: rides, her order plus tips, she's out $100. And asked if Bumble, you know, would ever reimburse her for having trash men to match with on their app. Obviously, they are not on the hook for the cash, but people are rallying, saying that dating services should have some sort of system to indicate or at least limit the users who repeatedly flake out on real-world meetups. I haven't been in the dating world for a long time, but, you know, hey, sounds like it was $100 to dodge a bullet anyways, with a bonus drink and a... Sorry, what did she order? A shrimp cocktail. Oh, God, that's a wild first date choice.
1: I found me a reason, so check me tomorrow. We'll see if I'm leaking.

News has created the first ever radio pothole detector. Let's turn this bad boy on. Oh no, oh no, no! Ah! Safe to say you're driving by a pothole right now. 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
1: On Grote Road at both 107th Avenue and 111th Avenue, the traffic lights are out. It is causing delays to build very quickly through the area. On 111th Street, we may also have lights out between White Mud and 61st Avenue following a power outage. And over on 109th Street, there is construction heading south towards the high-level bridge. You'll want to stay to the left. Already seeing around a 15-minute delay starting near 104th Avenue. 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
0: Cruise Afternoons with Steve Reeve.

Queens of the Stone Age on Cruise Afternoons. Hasn't been too long since they paid us a visit with the Foo Fighters. We've had so many new concert announcements lately, and we've got some Beat the Box Office tickets to give away today. Starting right now, Def Leppard and Goo Goo Dolls are going to be at Rogers Place May 16th with special guests The Struts. And tickets aren't on sale until Friday, 10 a.m. Ticketmaster. Of course, I've got your shot to win some tickets right now, Beat the Box Office style.

So text LEOPARD, LEOPARD to 780-989-0957 right now, and I will get your name in the draw. Now, I must once again warn that you gotta have the spelling correct for it to actually enter into the draw, and your phone is likely to be playing tricks on you with the autocorrect, because that is not how the word is spelled when you're talking about the member of the animal kingdom, the mighty and elegant leopard. There's an O in there, but there isn't when you're spelling it like the band spells it, right? It's kind of like a Lynyrd Skynyrd thing. Nobody spells it like they do. So it's LEOPARD, all one word, no spaces. We did see one on the text line with a space between each letter and an extra letter in there. It was LEOPPARD, LEOPARD. It's just not quite correct. If you want to win your tickets, get the spelling correct, just like the band spells it, and text it to 780-989-0957 right now. Details at 957cruisefm.ca.

broadcasting from the traditional territories of the Treaty 6 Nations in Alberta and the Métis region of Alberta Region 4. 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

0: Foo Fighters with Times Like These on Cruise. Well, these times are referendum times. The voting numbers are apparently up for this October referendum, with about 174.5 thousand voters on day one of the advance polls yesterday. So the average for an advance poll day in previous elections is about 151,000, according to Elections Alberta. And this year, for the special mail-in ballots, almost 420,000 have been sent in. And you can still return those special ballots until 5 p.m. on Friday. Now, lines are expected to be long on Monday itself for the last chance to vote. And as usual, with both advance polls and the big day itself on the 19th, if you're in line at the poll closing time, they will have to stay open until that line is completely through. As well, you can wear whatever you want, as long as it's not expressly advertising a specific choice for the referendum and or influencing other people's choices at the polling station. Basically, you can't tell people how to vote, which means if you're wearing a Canada flag or like an Alberta flag pin, absolutely acceptable. But wearing a shirt that says either yes or no to the nine isn't gonna fly. Pretty simple.
1: Get

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2: Along Grote Road, the traffic lights are out at both 107th Avenue and 111th Avenue. This is causing some much heavier than usual delays through the area. Along 111th Street, there may also be traffic lights out between White Mud and 61st Avenue following a power outage. And on White Mud, watch for a collision eastbound near Fox Drive. There are delays back around the bend pushing onto southbound 149th Street. Don't miss your chance to live like a millionaire or be a millionaire. 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With 95.7 Cruise FM traffic, I'm Phil Jensen.
3: Cruise.

Cruise Afternoons with Steve. And, you know, there's always another end of the world claim around the corner. They often also seem to be getting extra attention in October. But the next one actually came from the world of science, not some prognosticator from years gone by. It was a physicist named Van Forster who published a scientific paper way back in 1960 predicting that the world would end on November 13th, 2026, which is coming up and happens to be a Friday the 13th to boot. The reason wasn't that he thought that the world's populations would starve like many other people sounded the alarm about decades ago. No, instead he thought that the rate of the population growth would continue to the point that there literally wouldn't be enough room for all the people on the planet by next month. Of course, obviously not the case. The birth rates around the world have slowed down. We're far more likely to hit a plateau. He did have the right idea based on the measurements of the time, but it's kind of like seeing the big picture right before the slide changes to the next picture. I think we're going to be all right. There's far bigger fish to fry.

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1: Coming up tomorrow, we'll be live at Ewell West End location. Dave will be frying up breakfast sandwiches, so come on down. Great deals to be had. As well, we'll recap the Oilers' California road trip and get you set as they're back home to host the Utah Mammoth. Thursday nighter in the NFL as Week 6 will kick off Seahawks and Broncos, and we'll continue to set up Elks and Bombers Friday night from Commonwealth. 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
4: Reluctantly crouched at the starting line. Engines pumping and thumping in time. The green light flashes, the flags go up. Churning and burning.

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1: An update in the 30-year Tupac Shakur murder case sees Dwayne Keffi D. Davis sentenced to 40 years in prison for orchestrating the homicide hit. His representation have said that they're going to be appealing the verdict, but Davis claimed to be both in the car the night of the murder with the killer and that he supplied the murder weapon in his own memoirs, but he stopped short of admitting that he gave the order for the attack, something that has now been proven in court. Meanwhile, Paul McCartney had one major issue with the four-pack of Beatles biopics coming from director Sam Mendes. The series of films, all from the different perspectives of the Fab Four from Liverpool, has unprecedented support from the living members of the band, as well as the license-holding Apple Corps company. But in an appearance on Amy Poehler's Good Hang podcast, McCartney said that he was extremely concerned by a photo of the actors recreating the infamous Abbey Road album cover. It made Paul, at least the character Paul, seemed shorter than John Lennon. He insisted that the Beatles members were all about the same height and it should look like that. It's okay, Paul. Lots of men are height self-conscious. And Led Zeppelin once again distances themselves from the old days of never allowing their songs to be licensed for film and TV, as Stairway to Heaven features in the first trailer for Greta Gerwig's Narnia film, The Magician's Nephew, which just arrived. Apparently, Gerwig met personally with Robert Plant and Jimmy Page to ask for permission to use the song,

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2: Along Grote Road, the traffic lights are out at both 107th Avenue and 111th Avenue, causing some much heavier than usual delays. At the Northeast Henday and Manning Drive, a truck has lost its load heading northbound, seeing some delays through that area. And heading north at the QE2 into the city, a semi has gone into the ditch just north of Nisku. You're going to want to stay to the left. 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
0: Cruise Afternoons with Steve Reeve.

Link 182 once again for you. It's Cruise Afternoons, and once again as well, we are beating the box office with another giveaway. Nickelback tickets up for grabs. The Everything Under the Sun tour coming to Rogers Place April 3rd. 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Ticketmaster.ca, 10 a.m. You know the drill. And we're going to enter people to win today, tomorrow, and Friday as well in the afternoon. Everybody who wins a pair of tickets also goes into another draw for the upgrade to a pair of general admission tickets. All you got to do, text Nickelback, all one word, and it's E-L in the middle, not L-E, Nickelback, to 780-989-0957 for your chance to win a pair of tickets. 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

just past 5 o'clock with Freedom on the Brain. It's the Black Keys. Tighten up. Of course, I've got another pick for you for a horror movie to catch tonight. It's the Halloween Horrors month-long marathon of movies, Night 14. And for tonight, I'm recommending It Follows from 2014 with a long-awaited sequel coming called They Follow, which actually wrapped filming earlier this summer. Maybe, just maybe, we'll have it for next Halloween. But for this year, much of the look of It Follows is a love letter to the first Halloween movie, as well as other classic horrors that feature a creepy stalker character. It, whatever it is, manages to be part of a story that's all its own as a metaphor for sexually transmitted infections, actually. It is truly a creepy watch. It's going to have you scanning every frame for whatever it is that always seems to be coming. I highly recommend, and as always, viewer

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1: Along Grote Road, the traffic lights are out at both 107th Avenue and 111th Avenue. Delays are much, much heavier than usual through that area. At the Northeast Henday and Manning Drive, a truck has lost its load on the eastbound to northbound exit ramp. And heading north up to QE2, a semi has gone into the ditch just north of Nisku. You're going to want to stay to the left. 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

Walked from Pantera on Cruise Afternoons. We were asking the big question earlier on the show today. As always on Wednesdays, we ask a big question to get your brain cells fired up. And it was all about those childhood fears that were burned into us by the things we were watching about either or both quicksand or the Bermuda Triangle. Do you remember how big of a deal that seemed as we were kids? How small of a deal they actually ended up being in real life? Pamela says, have you not seen the never-ending story? Okay, I know what your pick is. And yes, I have. And I will never not have the sadness bog in the depths of my brain. Jennifer, meanwhile, says, Bermuda Triangle. I spent so much time researching this as a kid, and I had myself convinced somehow I'd get trapped there one day. Now, this is what I'm talking about. It was always on the brain. Patrick says, quicksand, even though there was none where I lived. Same story for all of us, man. And Colin actually says, Bigfoot was scarier. UFOs were up there too. He says quicksand and the triangle seemed like they were a world away, but aliens and Bigfoot could be anywhere in my mind back in the day. I feel you. All of the above, absolute stranglehold on my imagination growing up and, you know, honestly to this day. Still time to sound off on the big question though, which was scarier to you when you were a kid, the Bermuda Triangle or disappearing into some quicksand? You can jump on the text line or join the conversation online as well.

0: Cruz.
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Paramore with the badass Hayley Williams. It's Cruise Afternoons, and we were asking the big question, even going through some of the answers. You can still sound off, jump online on the Face Business, or give us a text and let us know. What was scarier when you were growing up, the idea of the Bermuda Triangle or the idea of quicksand? Either way, getting swallowed up, right? That's freaky. It's time for the last laugh, though. We're just past 5:30 each and every weekday. We endeavor to give you something to chuckle about, whether it works or not. Not the promise, we guarantee just the attempt, legally speaking. As I get older, you know, I am becoming more of a fan of taking long walks, especially when the people around me take them.

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1: On 111th Street, there's a collision southbound, just south of the South Henday overpass. 111th Street has backups all the way back onto 23rd Avenue. We're also seeing delays in the westbound lanes of the South Henday back onto Calgary Trail. Could take 15 plus minutes. Over on 50th Street, got a collision southbound before Roper Road. And at the Northeast Henday and Manning Drive, a truck has lost its load on the eastbound to northbound exit ramp. 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
2: Steve Reeve on Cruise.

Coming up on the end of our time together today, and as always, I am very grateful to be able to spend this time with you. Thanks for hanging out and listening, and for jumping in on some giveaways as well. As this short week continues, of course, we're going to have some more giveaways. We'll be talking again about the Alberta referendum as the advance poll continues through the week and into Saturday. I believe it's like, 9 a.m. to 8 p.m. each night, but if you're in line, they will stay open until that line is done. Very clearly, Alberta activated by this discussion, and people are showing up in big numbers already, and I think we're going to see a pretty high turnout by the time things are done and everything is counted, but because everything is being counted by hand, be patient after Monday. It's going to take a minute before we actually have some of these answers back. Thanks again for hanging out for today. Evening coming your way with Beckler and Shauna around the corner, and right now, it's the Headstones on Cruise Afternoons.